0: musical scrapbook, where every turn of the page is just a classic song away. We provide the soundtrack. You control the memories. You're entering the classic dimension of sight and sound. This is your next stop. 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
1: Oh, great. 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
1: 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Welcome back for another week of the Classic Hit List. It's MG Kelly here with you, and our first classic hit this week comes in two versions. Now, the first can be found on the White Album. It's a slower version. But right now, here are the Beatles with a faster one that was released as a single, Revolution, on the Classic Hit List.

0: The classic hit list with Fleetwood Mac and Dreams. I'm MG Kelly. You know, even though Steely Dan gained a lot of success with their debut album called Can't Buy a Thrill, vocalist David Palmer would leave the group in 1972. So, reluctantly, Donald Fagen picked up the vocal duties. Right now, here's Donald talking about a time when his dad was invited to the Rock and Roll Hall of Fame.
1: First album I planned was Captain and Me as a studio musician. But by that time, you see, Steely Dan and the Doobie Brothers were touring together. So I would play both shows. Yeah, actually, I didn't play as much guitar in the Doobies as I played drums. Drums and percussion when I first joined the band.

0: 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When we come back, Queen quotes Marie Antoinette. 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

Green Eyed Lady and Sugarloaf on the classic hit list. This is MG Kelly hanging out with you this week, and producer Mikey Post told Donovan not to play this next classic hit for his friend Paul McCartney under any circumstances. Why? Well, because he knew Paul would be tempted to do something similar. The song, Sunshine Superman, on the classic hit list.

0: Mm-hmm. You can relate to that, can you? It's MG Kelly with you, and when we come back, we're going to find out what group used up 12,000 hours of studio time to record their third album. It's all on the way on the Classic Hit List. 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

0: a classic hit list with Eddie Money and Baby Hold On. You better hang on. It's MG Kelly here.
1: The classic hit list. Time capsule.
0: 1986 was the year the amazing Mets won their first championship of the 60s, one of the most memorable World Series of all time. Carmel, California made Clint Eastwood's day when they elected him mayor. Yeah, and a high school student named Ferris Bueller took a day off.
2: My best friend's sister's boyfriend's brother's girlfriend heard from this guy who knows this kid is going with the girl who saw Ferris pass out at 31 Flavors last night.

0: From their album Third Stage, that's Boston with Amanda on the Classic Hit List. That group used up 12,000 hours of studio time recording that album. And that was the first song recorded for it. It's MG Kelly here with you, and did somebody say road trip?
1: Here we go again, Junior. We're off on the road to Morocco. This taxi.
0: It was years after Bob Hope and Bing Crosby made a movie about the country that Crosby, Stills, and Nash would sing about a city. This city was famous for leather goods. Ouch. It's time for the Classic Hit List to hop aboard the Marrakesh Express. Here we go.

0: Crosby, Stills, and Nash and the Marrakesh Express. I'm MG Kelly, and coming up, it's Kansas, Cheap Trick, Billy Joel, and a lot more. The biggest hits on the list continue right here.
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4: Here's the Metro News AccuWeather forecast. Tonight, expect clear to partly cloudy skies with fog developing later, reducing visibility. The low will be 54. Tomorrow will bring partly sunny conditions with a high of 82. Tomorrow night, skies will be mostly clear with fog reducing visibility late, and the low will be 52. On Tuesday, anticipate sunny to partly cloudy skies and a high of 83. Wednesday will be mostly cloudy with a chance of a passing shower or two with a high of 85. For weather, anytime, download the AccuWeather app. For Metro News, I'm meteorologist Jason Catarino.
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Kansas and Carry On, Wayward Son, on the classic hit list. When this next group started out, they hated playing cover tunes. So to get around it, every time they played one of their own, they told people it was a new song from the Allman Brothers. It's MG Kelly hanging out with you, and Paul McCartney wrote and produced the song Come and Get It for the band called Badfinger, and they took it way up the charts, too. Before we hear Badfinger's hit, let's check out Paul McCartney's demo.

the classic hit list with Cheap Trick and Surrender. Trick members did some session work for John Lennon's Double Fantasy album, but their stuff just didn't make the final cut. This is MG Kelly, and our next classic hit was written by bass player and vocalist John Lodge. It's all about his experience about being in the Moody Blues. Check it out. Here's Gemini Dream on the classic hit list.

0: Fantastic group right there in concert, the Moody Blues. I'm MG Kelly. Coming up, we got a group that was originally signed to a company that was owned by Bill Cosby. Yeah, it's on the way when we return with a classic hit list.
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The classic hit list with Deep Purple and Hush. The group was originally signed to a record label that was owned by Bill Cosby. This is MG Kelly, and a man by the name of Vincent Furnier was born in

0: Detroit, Michigan. In high school, he set a 24-mile cross-country running record. Hard to believe that Vincent, the son of a preacher, would grow up to be known as Alice Cooper. Whoa. Yes, and here's Alice now talking about seeing the group Cream in concert.
1: The last time I saw Cream was 1967. I was in high school. And I looked up there and I went, this drummer is not going to make it through the night. How much meth is this guy on? 40 years later, he's doing a drum solo and getting a standing ovation. So, you know, hats off to Ginger.

Even though he was 23 at the time, that's Alice Cooper claiming I'm 18 on the classic hit list. It's MG Kelly along with you, and now it's time for us to take a walk of life with Dire Straits on the classic.

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Classic Hit List with BTO and Let It Ride. I'm MG Kelly, and John Fogerty says this next song, at least part of it, was written for his 3-year-old son, Josh. In the song, there's a reference to a parade passing by. The inspiration? A book by Dr. Seuss called And to Think I Saw It on Mulberry Street. Here's John Fogerty with CCR and Looking Out My Back Door on that

0: They work with Boss Gags, Jackson Brown, and Aretha Franklin, just to name a few. That's Toto and Hold the Line on the Classic Hit List. I'm MG Kelly, and coming up, a classic hit that gave Iggy Pop financial stability for the first time in his life. And he had David Bowie to thank for it. Yeah, that and more when the biggest hits continue on the list right here.
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2: Here's the Metro News AccuWeather forecast. Tonight, expect clear to partly cloudy skies with fog developing later, reducing visibility. The low will be 54. Tomorrow will bring partly sunny conditions with a high of 82. Tomorrow night, skies will be mostly clear with fog reducing visibility late, and the low will be 52. On Tuesday, anticipate sunny to partly cloudy skies and a high of 83. Wednesday will be mostly cloudy with a chance of a passing shower or two with a high of 85. For weather, anytime, download the AccuWeather app. For Metro News, I'm meteorologist Jason Catarino.
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The classic hit list with China Girl from David Boy. A hit was written by Iggy Pop, who never really sold a lot of records himself and was always low on cash, too. But I'll tell you something, when this became a huge success for David Boy, Iggy's royalty fees finally gave him the financial stability for the first time. It's MG Kelly here with you, along with Yes and Roundabout on the classic hit list.

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1: 1967 was the year we all tuned in to watch Jim Phelps try to complete that Mission Impossible. And a group known as Buffalo Springfield was the opening act for the Beach Boys. Here's Mike Love right now to talk about it.
2: The Buffalo Springfield and the Beach Boys was phenomenal. They were so good. Stephen Stills and Neil Young, Richie Furay, I think. Yeah, well, they were monstrous. We toured with those guys, and that was phenomenal. We used to sit behind their amplifiers and listen to them play. They were so darn good. And Dennis Wilson and I would say, okay, boy, we better be good tonight, because these guys are jamming.

0: For what it's worth, Buffalo Springfield on the Classic Hit List. I'm MG Kelly. Coming up, we're going to find out what classic group's lead singer left the lyrics to a song in a cab and had to rewrite them on the fly. Yeah, stick with me.
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Aerosmith and Walk This Way on the classic hit list. You know, when going into the studio to record that track, singer Steven Tyler realized he'd left the original lyrics to the song in a taxi cab. Yes, he wrote the new lyrics right on the spot. This is MG Kelly. And now let's oil up the 10 man. Here's America on the classic hit list.

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The classic hit list with Pink Floyd. That's the Happiest Days / Another Brick in the Wall Part 2. Floyd was the first band to use a quadraphonic sound system at their concerts. And they used four different channels of audio, basically a very earlier version of what we've come to know as Sensoround. I'm MG Kelly. You know, ELO was one of the few English bands that were much more successful in America than they were in their home country of England. Here's Living Thing on the classic hit list.

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was best known for doing cover songs by Traffic, The Box Tops, and The Beatles. That's Joe Cocker, where she came in through the bathroom window on the classic hit list. I'm MG Kelly. And one of Al Stewart's biggest classic hits was originally offered to Richard Branson's British label, Virgin. They offered it to him for a 5,000-pound advance. Branson turned them down, but RCA Records took up the offer. And here's the title track right now from the album produced by Alan Parsons. It's Al Wilson and the Year of the Cat on the classic hit list.

0: The classic hit list with American Woman from the Guess Who. Randy Bachman left the group just 1 month after that song hit number one in America. So the Guess Who didn't tour the United States when American Woman was hot. This is MG Kelly and the classic hits roll on now as the Stones' Ron Wood tells us who inspired him to paint.
1: Well, I've been painting ever since I was about 3 years old. I used to copy my older brothers, Art and Ted. They're 8 years and 10 years older than me. Although I lost my brother Ted, he had liver cancer, but they were great inspirations to me. They were musicians and artists.

0: Beast of Burden from the Rolling Stones on the classic hit list. Keith Richards wrote that song, but a lot of the lyrics were improvised in the studio. Just kind of like I'm doing now. I have no idea what's coming up next. Actually, I do. Otis Redding became the first singer to have a song hit number one on the charts after his death. But do you know who was the second one? Well, stick with me and you'll find out on the Classic Hit List.
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0: The Classic Hit List with me and Bobby McGee from Janis Joplin. Janis would follow in the footsteps of Otis Redding as being the second artist but first female to have a song hit number one in the U.S. after the performer had died. This is MG Kelly with you, and now Foreigner's Mick Jones talks about his disagreement with singer Lou Gramm.
1: I think he was sort of encouraged to go in a direction that was counterproductive for the band, and the people that were representing him decided to sort of use the name Foreigner, and it was very misleading, and I think it was very embarrassing for Lou as well. I think he's since rectified that situation, and but Lou and I have sort of resolved that.

Lay Lady Lay from Bob Dylan on the classic hit list. The Byrds covered a lot of Dylan's material, including Mr. Tambourine Man, Just Like a Woman, and that song right there. I'm MG Kelly. You know, when Chicago began making music, they kind of focused on protest songs. But after they discovered they could have more success with rock and roll love songs, they dropped their political agenda and concentrated more on commercial pop songs like this one. It's Saturday.

0: 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This is MG Kelly. Coming up, we're going to check out the Fab Four as we go solo with the guys, and we'll find out which Beatle says his classic hit is a prayer, a personal statement between me, the Lord, and whoever likes it. On the way when the Classic Hit List returns.
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Well, as promised, we're into the post-Beatles portion of the show here. George Harrison with Give Me Love, Give Me Peace on Earth. On that classic hit, according to Harrison's autobiography, I Me Mine, the song is a prayer, a personal statement between Harrison, the Lord, and whoever likes it. I liked it. MG Kelly here with you. Paul McCartney says he combined different songs to make this next classic hit. It provided Paul with a way to use some of his unfinished songs. Here's Band on the Run on that classic hit list.

0: The classic hit list with a song that Lennon wrote and recorded in just 7 days. Instant Karma. It's MG Kelly with you. Even though Ringo Starr is the only songwriter credited on this next classic hit, the track had already come completed to him, minus the horns and Ringo's vocals, when George gave it to him. Here's Ringo right now to explain why he just won't compare touring today with touring in the 60s.
1: That was then, this is now. That was great, this is great. What people don't understand is that we're players, we're musicians. Though the Beatles were those big icons and the haircuts and whatever else, underneath all of that were these four musicians, and that was the main deal. As you know, both Paul and I are still out there doing it, and I'm sure the other two would have been up too. And he does it with his crowd, and I do it with mine.

0: Ringo Starr, and it don't come easy on the classic hit list. Four in a row from the post-Fab Four. There's MG Kelly, and coming up, a song that was originally recorded by Betty Everett, but it didn't hit commercial success until a native of Tucson, Arizona got a hold of it. We'll find out who she is when we continue with the classic hit list.
1: This is the classic hit list.
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from their album The Game. That's Queen with Another One Bites the Dust on the Classic Hit List. Even though all the members of the group wrote songs, bass player John Deacon wrote that one and played most of the instruments on it. We've got Linda Ronstadt for you right now with a big classic hit on the list.

The classic hit list with Tucson, Arizona native Linda Ronstadt and You're No Good. That song was originally recorded by Betty Everett, but it went nowhere until Linda got a hold of it. This is MG Kelly with you. When our next artist was 15, he was in a group called The Preachers, and their manager was Billy Wyman of the Rolling Stones. At 15-year-old was Peter Frampton. And now from Frampton Comes Alive, here's Baby Something's Happening on the classic hit list.

0: Baby Something's Happening from Peter Frampton on the Classic Hit List. I'm MG Kelly. Stick with me because when we come back, got one more for you.
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13: See if you can spot this one.

Atlantic Star, and always, thanks so much for having us tuned in. Certainly appreciate the company around here tonight. Wrapping up our first September weekend and getting into our second September work week. My name is Scott, and from Sam Smith, it's Dancing with a Stranger.

0: Whitney Houston, and I Want to Dance with Somebody. All right, well, apparently Southwest Airlines trying to keep up with the Joneses. They wanted to be more like the other airlines, so they're going to be opening their first four airport lounges in partnership with Chase. They're going to do it in Austin, Baltimore, Honolulu, and Nashville.
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0: It's Al Green, and let's stay together. All right, well, some more layoffs are coming, this time at Uber. Uber said the other day they're going to be laying off about 10% of their workforce to become, quote, simpler and faster.
1: Here's the Metro News AccuWeather forecast. Overnight, expect clear to partly cloudy skies with fog causing reduced visibilities. The temperature will drop to 54. As we move into Monday, anticipate partly sunny conditions with the high reaching 81. Monday night will be mostly clear, but late fog may once again reduce visibilities with a low of 52. Looking ahead to Tuesday, we can expect a mix of sun and clouds with the temperature climbing to 83. For weather anytime, download the AccuWeather app. For Metro News, I'm meteorologist Jason Catterina.

0: It's Madonna with Holiday. All right, well, I don't know if you heard about this over the weekend, but Gloria Steinem, a champion for the feminist movement over the years, she passed away in New York City last week at the age of 92. Gloria had no biological kids, but she is survived by her four adult stepchildren, including actor Christian Bale.
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0: Boy, I remember loving that song back in the 80s. It's Kyrie from Mr. Mister. My name is Scott. Well, if you're a fan of Fox News, I don't know if you heard about this, but at the end of this past week, their longtime anchor, Maria, who has spent more than 12 years at the network, apparently no longer with the company.
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0: Club Nouveau and Lean On Me. All right, well, check this story out. The Detroit Tigers the other day have apparently agreed to a $4 million deal with a pretty young hitter out of the Dominican Republic. His name is Wilbur Sanchez. Yeah, he got $4 million and he's only 12 years old.
1: Here's the Metro News AccuWeather forecast. Overnight, expect clear to partly cloudy skies with fog causing reduced visibilities. The temperature will drop to 54. As we move into Monday, anticipate partly sunny conditions with the high reaching 81. Monday night will be mostly clear, but late fog may once again reduce visibilities with a low of 52. Looking ahead to Tuesday, we can expect a mix of sun and clouds with the temperature

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0: 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That's Lady. All right, well, I gotta be honest, it would be pretty stressful living in some of these countries. Finland has apparently just run their biggest civil defense exercise since the Cold War. 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Why? 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

Bill Medley and Jennifer Warnes, and I've had the time of my life. Well, thanks so much for having us on as we work our way towards that Monday with Natasha Bedingfield. It's Pocket Full of Sunshine.

0: It's Cool in the Gang and Cherish. All right, well, the country of the Netherlands has apparently just moved, get this, 86 tons of gold out of the United States due to geopolitical unrest, they say. That gold is now in London, apparently.
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0: Gino Vannelli and Living Inside Myself on 94.7 WELK. Well, here in a matter of hours as we fire up another Monday, remember you can do it with some donuts in your tummy. There's 34 different flavors of donuts that'll be waiting for you from 6 to 5 today at Bird's House of Donuts at 224 Davis Avenue. And of course, we've got our Bird's House of Donuts morning show on the way from 6 until 10.
1: Here's the Metro News AccuWeather forecast. Overnight, expect clear to partly cloudy skies with fog causing reduced visibilities. The temperature will drop to 54. As we move into Monday, anticipate partly sunny conditions with the high reaching 81. Monday night will be mostly clear, but late fog may once again reduce visibilities with a low of 52. Looking ahead to Tuesday, we can expect a mix of sun and clouds with the temperature climbing to 83. For weather anytime, download the AccuWeather app. For Metro News, I'm meteorologist Jason Caterina.
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0: LB Shore and Night and Day. All right, well, if you're a Ford fan and an EV fan, Ford apparently going to be introducing the new Ford Fathom. It's an electric truck that will start at about $30,000. They're being built from scratch at an assembly line in Louisville, and they hope to sell 100,000 of these trucks in just the first year.
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Billy Joel, and Tell Her About It. Well, thanks for having us tuned in. Certainly appreciate it as we slowly work our way towards that Monday morning around here. My name is Scott, and this woman's name, Sarah Bareilles. It's called Brave.

0: It's Peter Cetera with Cher. It's After All. Well, thanks so much for having us on. And this is kind of an interesting new study. It's a little concerning, but I'm wondering if it's just a coincidence. The study is saying that traffic fatalities increased about 15% whenever a major musician drops a brand new album like Taylor Swift or Bad Bunny. I know, weird, right?
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0: Hall & Oates, it's Out of Touch. All right, well, if you've watched American Idol over the decades, yeah, I don't know if you remember Antonella Barba. She actually made it to the top 16 of American Idol way back in 2007. Well, just last week, apparently Antonella got arrested of shoplifting charges in a Target store in New Jersey. Yikes.
1: Here's the Metro News AccuWeather forecast. Overnight, expect clear to partly cloudy skies with fog causing reduced visibilities. The temperature will drop to 54. As we move into Monday, anticipate partly sunny conditions with the high reaching 81. Monday night will be mostly clear, but late fog may once again reduce visibilities with a low of 52. Looking ahead to Tuesday, we can expect a mix of sun and clouds with the temperature climbing to 83. For weather anytime, download the AccuWeather app. For Metro News, I'm meteorologist Jason Katarina.
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0: They're the Eagles with Peaceful Easy Feeling. All right, well, Dolly Parton's niece, singer Jada Starr, did you hear what she said the other day? 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

Eric Carmen, it's Make Me Lose Control. Well, thanks so much for having us on, getting a little bit closer to kicking off another Monday here in September. This is Lone Star and Amazed.

0: James Ingram with Patty Austin and Baby Come To Me. Well, certainly good news to hear Lionel Richie is out of the hospital and back home and on the mend. Yeah, along with his rescheduled tour dates, he is expected to still take the stage at the Wynn in Las Vegas coming up next month and in November for his King of Hearts show.
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0: is reunited. All right, well, have you heard this story? Good for her for sticking up for what she believes in and sticking up for her country. Ukrainian basketball player Kate Koval says she has left LSU because the school signed a Russian basketball player.
1: Here's the Metro News AccuWeather forecast. Overnight, expect clear to partly cloudy skies with fog causing reduced visibilities. The temperature will drop to 54. As we move into Monday, anticipate partly sunny conditions with a high reaching 81. Monday night will be mostly clear, but late fog may once again reduce visibilities with a low of 52. Looking ahead to Tuesday, we can expect a mix of sun and clouds with the temperature climbing to 83. For weather anytime, download the AccuWeather app. For Metro News, I'm meteorologist Jason

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It's Cool in the Gang. That's Joanna. Well, thanks for having us on as we get a little bit closer to kicking off that Monday with stuff from Leona Lewis. She calls this Bleeding Love.

0: It's Wham and Careless Whisper. All right, well, if your son or daughter is a fan of The Mandalorian, Lego Star Wars The Mandalorian has hit Disney Plus. But yeah, it's not Pedro Pascal providing the voice of The Mandalorian. It's some random dude named Gavin Hammond. Probably because Pedro would have cost way too much money to do the voiceover work.
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1: Here's the Metro News AccuWeather forecast. Overnight, expect clear to partly cloudy skies with fog causing reduced visibilities. The temperature will drop to 54. As we move into Monday, anticipate partly sunny conditions with the high reaching 81. Monday night will be mostly clear, but late fog may once again reduce visibilities with a low of 52. Looking ahead to Tuesday, we can expect a mix of sun and clouds with the temperature climbing to 83. For weather anytime, download the AccuWeather app. For Metro News, I'm meteorologist Jason Caterina.
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0: It's Billy Joel and My Life. All right, well, the new Ford Fathom is coming. Have you heard about this? It's apparently an electric truck from Ford that's going to start around $30,000. Yeah, they're being built from scratch, and they hope to sell about 100,000 of them in just the first year.
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1: West Virginia Metro News. I'm Chris Lawrence. A class action lawsuit's been filed following the discovery of four hidden cameras in the girls' dressing areas of Brooke High School. A Wheeling law firm filed the suit back on Friday, naming the school's principal, Eric James, and the Brooke County Board of Education as targets. James is jailed on charges tied to the incident and could be facing more charges as the investigation continues. A student at Bluefield State is dead after a weekend outing. University officials confirmed the student died during that outing at Brush Creek Falls, but there was no information about what happened. The student's name was also withheld. The school issued condolences to the family and is providing counselors to anyone who needs it. Organized labor has a number of its annual celebrations on this Labor Day around the state. In Marmette, the annual Labor Day parade starts at 10 this morning. In Boone County, the 88th annual UMWA Labor Day picnic in Racine begins at 11. And the annual Peyton City Labor Day parade and celebration starts at 1. From the Metro News Anchor Desk, I'm Chris Lawrence.
2: Let's go! 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
10: Here's the Metro News AccuWeather forecast. Today will be partly sunny with a high of 81 tonight. Expect mostly clear skies. However, fog may reduce visibilities late with a low of 52. Tomorrow will be a mix of sun and clouds with a high of 83. By Wednesday, it will be mostly cloudy with a high of 85. Thursday will start with some sunshine, but it will turn cloudy later with a chance of a thunderstorm. It will not be as warm, but it will be humid with a high of 77. For weather anytime, download the AccuWeather app. For Metro News, I'm meteorologist Joe Lundberg.
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0: Martha Davis of the Motels has said that that song right there is about that feeling when everything is going your way, you're supposed to be happy, and yet you just aren't. It happens. Only the Lonely from the Motels. The saxophone work at the very tail end of that song. My favorite part. Cyndi Lauper coming up, song that was also a hit for Phil Collins.
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0: charges as the investigation unfolds. A student at Bluefield State University is dead after a weekend outing. University officials confirmed the student died during that outing at Brush Creek Falls, but did not indicate what happened. The student's name was also withheld. The school issued condolences to the family and is providing counseling to anyone who may need it. Organized labor has a number of its annual celebrations on this Labor Day around the state. In Marmette, the annual Labor Day parade gets started at 10 this morning. In Boone County, the 88th annual UMWA Labor Day picnic at Racine begins at 11. And then there's the annual Payton City Labor Day parade and celebration that begins at 1. With the Metro News Minute, I'm Chris Lawrence.
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0: 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Gloria Estefan and Words Get in the Way. Edwin McCain is on the way, a guy who's been on the road alongside Five for Fighting this year.
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7: West Virginia Metro News, I'm Chris Lawrence. Tragedy mars the holiday weekend on the campus of Bluefield State. School officials confirm a student died in a Sunday outing at Brush Creek Falls in Mercer County. Unclear what happened to the student, but school officials have not released the victim's name. Brush Creek Falls is known as the highest waterfall in southern West Virginia. A big turnout for a fundraiser Sunday in Glenville for Gilmer County Sheriff Donald Smokey Bellin. The sheriff is battling pancreatic cancer, says he loves the people of Gilmer County.
8: The people here in this county have taken me under their wing and everything, you know, and have done nothing but love me.
7: Bellin was elected sheriff in 2024. Meanwhile, a Putnam County deputy who has also served on the U.S. Marshal Task Force in southern West Virginia is recognized with the Marshal Service's highest honor. Corporal Scott Lother recently named the U.S. Marshal Service Law Enforcement Officer of the Year. From the Metro News Anchor Desk, I'm Chris Lawrence.
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15: Here's the Metro News AccuWeather forecast. Today will be partly sunny with a high of 81. Tonight, expect mostly clear skies. However, fog may reduce visibilities late with a low of 52. Tomorrow will be a mix of sun and clouds with a high of 83. By Wednesday, it will be mostly cloudy with a high of 85. Thursday will start with some sunshine, but it will turn cloudy later with a chance of a thunderstorm. It will not be as warm, but it will be humid with a high of 77. For weather anytime, download the AccuWeather app. For Metro News, I'm meteorologist Joe Lundberg.
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0: They got their big break on Britain's Top of the Pops when another band canceled at the last minute, and the producers needed, frankly, anybody to fill that particular space. They were the ones who picked up the phone when the phone call came in, Culture Club and Karma Chameleon. Journey is just a couple minutes away with a song that's become somewhat of an anthem for couples separated by the road.
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0: With a Metro News Minute, I'm Chris Lawrence. Tragedy has marred the holiday weekend on the campus of Bluefield State University. School officials confirm a student died in a Sunday outing at Brush Creek Falls in Mercer County. Unclear what happened to the student. School officials have not released the victim's name. Brush Creek Falls is known as the highest waterfall in southern West Virginia. A big turnout for a Sunday fundraiser in Glenville for Gilmer County Sheriff Donald Smokey Bellin. The sheriff is battling pancreatic cancer, and Bellin says he loves the people of Gilmer County.
1: The people here in this county have taken me and under their wing and everything, and have done nothing but love me.
0: Bellin was elected sheriff in 2024. Meanwhile, a Putnam County deputy who also serves on the U.S. Marshal Task Force in southern West Virginia has been recognized with the Marshal Service highest honor. Corporal Scott Lother was recently named the U.S. Marshal Service Law Enforcement Officer of the Year. With a Metro News Minute, I'm Chris Lawrence.
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5: Here's the Metro News AccuWeather forecast. Today will be partly sunny with a high of 81. Tonight, expect mostly clear skies. However, fog may reduce visibilities late with a low of 52. Tomorrow will be a mix of sun and clouds with a high of 83. By Wednesday, it will be mostly cloudy with a high of 85. Thursday will start with some sunshine, but it will turn cloudy later with a chance of a thunderstorm. It will not be as warm, but it will be humid with a high of 77. For weather anytime, download the AccuWeather app. For Metro News, I'm meteorologist Joe Lundberg.
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0: Well, I missed it by a day. Always was a day late and a dollar short. Easy like Sunday morning here on Monday morning, Labor Day, from the Commodores. Lionel Richie recovering after having to be hospitalized in St. Louis. Looks like the heat is what got to him. Air Supply, still to come.
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2: West Virginia Metro News, I'm Chris Lawrence. On this Labor Day, the president of the United Mine Workers is calling for the federal government to restore the power of MSHA. Brian Sanson says the agency is regressing to where things were when they were formed to improve mine safety.
3: Because when coal operators are asked to police themselves, then ultimately we have a major accident in these coal mines, and my concern is that we're headed that way.
2: Sanson said so far in 2026 there have been 7 mining fatalities, and said there's no system in place to address workplace dangers. On this Labor Day, expect Sanson to be talking more about that at today's annual UMWA Labor Day picnic at Racine in Boone County. That gets started at 11, and ahead of that at 10, it's the annual Labor Day parade in Marmette. In northern West Virginia, the annual Payton City Labor Day Festival begins at 1. And a Bluefield State student has been killed in an incident at Brush Creek Falls. It happened Sunday during an outing. From the Metro News Anchor Desk, I'm Chris Lawrence.
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12: Here's the Metro News AccuWeather forecast. Today will be partly sunny with a high of 81. Tonight, expect mostly clear skies. However, fog may reduce visibilities late with a low of 52. Tomorrow will be a mix of sun and clouds with a high of 83. By Wednesday, it will be mostly cloudy with a high of 85. Thursday will start with some sunshine, but it will turn cloudy later with a chance of a thunderstorm. It will not be as warm, but it will be humid with a high of 77. For weather anytime, download the AccuWeather app. For Metro News, I'm meteorologist Joe Lundberg.
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0: That song was actually recorded first by George Benson. A record executive vacationing in Hawaii heard a recording of the song played on the radio by a local artist. His first order of business after getting back to the office was signing that local artist, who happened to be that guy, Glenn Medeiros, and the song, Nothing's Gonna Change My Love for You. The Bengals on the way. Keep it here.
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0: the Metro News Minute, I'm Chris Lawrence. On this Labor Day, the president of the United Mine Workers Union is calling for the federal government to restore the power of MSHA. Brian Sanson said the agency is regressing to where things were when they were formed to improve mine safety.
1: Because when coal operators are asked to police themselves, then ultimately we have a major accident in these coal mines, and my concern is that we're headed that way.
0: Sanson said so far in 2026 there have been 7 mining fatalities, and he said there's no system in place to address workplace dangers for miners. On this Labor Day, expect Sanson to be talking more about that at today's annual UMWA Labor Day picnic at Racine in Boone County. That gets started at 11, and ahead of that at 10, it's the annual Labor Day parade in Marmette. In northern West Virginia, the annual Peyton City Labor Day Festival begins at 1. A Bluefield State University student has been killed. The incident happened at Brush Creek Falls during a Sunday outing. University officials confirmed the death and issued a statement of condolence to family and friends. With the Metro News Minute, I'm Chris Lawrence.
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0: Christopher Cross admitted after the fact he wrote that song while he was high on acid, riding in the backseat of a car from Houston to Austin. And we can all be glad that he was in the backseat at that time. Ride Like the Wind from Christopher Cross. Mariah Carey is on the way from her MTV Unplugged session.
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0: Oh, man, what a song. A then comeback hit, too, for Brenda Russell. Her first chart entry in 9 years in 1988 with help from Joe Esposito of the group Brooklyn Dreams. It's Piano in the Dark. Huey Lewis and the News. On the way, we have movie music from the soundtrack to Back to the Future.
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2: Here's the Metro News AccuWeather forecast. Today will be partly sunny with a high of 81. Tonight, expect mostly clear skies. However, fog may reduce visibilities late with a low of 52. Tomorrow will be a mix of sun and clouds with a high of 83. By Wednesday, it will be mostly cloudy with a high of 85. Thursday will start with some sunshine, but it will turn cloudy later with a chance of a thunderstorm. It will not be as warm, but it will be humid with a high of 77. For weather anytime, download the AccuWeather app. For Metro News, I'm meteorologist Joe Lundberg.
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0: It was her only number one hit, believe it or not, and almost went to Whitney Houston instead. But Clive Davis at Arista Records stepped in and said, I need this song for Taylor Dayne. The rest is history. Love will lead you back. I'm Steve Brewer. Make it a great one. Rod Stewart is on the way.
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1: West Virginia Metro News, I'm Chris Lawrence. The Gilmer County community showing its love for Sheriff Donald Smokey Balin. Meals were served Sunday raising money for Balin in his battle against pancreatic cancer, and he said he feels the love of the community and gives it back.
2: People here in this county has taken me and taken me and under their wing and everything, you know, and has done nothing but love me.
1: Balin said he became the first black man elected sheriff in West Virginia when he won election in 2024. A Putnam County deputy who also serves as the U.S. Marshals Cuff Task Force has received the highest honor from the Marshal Service. Corporal Scott Lother was recently recognized as the Marshal Service's Law Enforcement Officer of the Year. Martinsburg Police Chief Aaron Gibbons says they don't have flock cameras in his city and don't want them.
3: I just don't understand the association between the camera systems that we use and flock. A database that's particular to actually screening any individual that comes through town. That's not what our camera system is.
1: From the Metro News Anchor Desk, I'm Chris Lawrence.
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12: Metro News Sports. Good morning. I'm Daniel Woods. The West Virginia football team turns focus toward UT Martin after opening the season with a 31-24 win against Coastal Carolina. WVU head coach Rich Rodriguez says there are things to tighten up before game two.
13: Nothing's easy to fix, but there are some things that should be relatively easy to fix. And we did not do that in the second half, and so we'll get that corrected before the sun goes down.
12: Defensive lineman Nate Gabriel believes consistency will be important for the Mountaineers after Coastal Carolina nearly came back on Saturday. Gabriel says it will be important to play a more complete game.
14: We came out the first half playing like West Virginia, came back second half, didn't find that, but we did find that at the end. Played hard, played good, still got the win.
12: WVU hosts UT Martin on Saturday. The Marshall football team is looking for answers after a 45-0 loss at Penn State, with Middle Tennessee State coming up next. Head coach Tony Gibson says his team has a long way to go.
15: It's gross. Yeah, that's really, everything gross. We got to get a lot of stuff better. Now we'll go back to work. I mean, I believe in this team. I believe in our staff, and we got to get better. Everybody's got to be better.
12: Marshall hosts Middle Tennessee State Saturday in Huntington. Gibson did point out defensive back Caleb Clark Glover and punter Cooper Heimbach as two bright spots in the loss on Saturday. Coverage of both games available now at WVMetroNews.com. 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
12: 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And the Class A Game of the Week, a win for East Hardy 21-20 against Pendleton County. With sports, I'm Daniel Woods.

0: It's day two of the West Virginia Chamber of Commerce Annual Business Summit at the Greenbrier, and we are live on the Colonial Terrace. It's Metro News Talk Line. We're underway.
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0: Good morning. Welcome to the Greenbrier Hotel and Resort for the West Virginia Chamber of Commerce Annual Business Summit. It is the 90th Annual Business Summit, Day 2. Dave and TJ say good morning to our great radio affiliates in and around the state of West Virginia. We appreciate you letting us be part of your day. Also, if you're watching in on the Metro News TV app, Facebook Live, and YouTube, we appreciate that as well. Braden Ferrari is our on-site video producer today. Jake Link handling things back at Master Control in Morgantown for video. Kyle Wiggs handling the audio side of things. Jam-packed show coming up for you today. Scott Raines from Marshall Health will join us bottom of the hour. Second hour, Senator Jim Justice will stop by. Also, we might, the invitations out there, we might have Braden track down the governor, see if he will join us for a couple of minutes today. We'll also talk to Intero Resources as well. TJ, good morning.
5: Good morning, sir.
0: It's a big, I feel like we've got a studio audience today. Everybody's kind of milling around.
5: I know, it's
0: watching
5: great.
0: Us. Yeah. Surely it's you and me they want to hear from this morning, right? Or maybe it's our guest sitting to your immediate right they really want to hear from morning.
5: I heard they wanted to know whether or not I did well on the golf course yesterday.
0: How did you do?
5: I did okay. I did okay. We'll leave it at that.
0: All right. That's good enough. Even a bad day on the golf course is better than a good day doing about anything else,
5: Amen.
0: Right?
5: Amen.
0: All right. More on TJ's golf game later. Joining us this morning is the Senator, U.S. Senator from the great state of West Virginia, friend of the show, Senator Shelley Moore Capito. Good morning, Senator.
6: Good morning, Dave. Good morning, TJ.
5: Good morning.
0: Did you hit the golf course at all?
6: I did not. Okay. I've been working. And
0: well, I'm glad somebody is.
6: Yeah, but do you wear socks when you play golf?
5: Yes, I wear, unless, believe it or not, I have a pair of penny loafers that have golf grips on them.
6: Mm-hmm.
5: And I like to play in those. If I play in those, I do not.
6: Okay, just checking.
5: Okay.
0: That is a call. That is a year-long callback.
5: Yes,
0: I
5: it
0: like
5: is.
0: It.
5: Yes, it is.
0: You've been traveling state of West Virginia.
6: Right.
0: As you have often done, but get a break from Washington. Where have you been? What have you been up to?
6: Well, I've been everywhere. I was up in the northern panhandle in Moundsville looking at the AP Mitchell plant there and the expansion they're going to be doing. Also was over at WVU cutting the ribbon on the something that I've helped quite a bit with, which is the new dental school, the modernization technology. We're over in the Eastern Panhandle seeing what's going on over there in terms of healthcare and also Blue Ridge Community and Technical School. We were in Berkeley Springs to see what they've repurposed the old War Memorial Hospital there, doing cyber and vet tech and other programs. Then, you know, down through the middle of the state, we were at the biometrics in Clarksburg. We were also at a pipe place and a children's museum in Parkersburg, which is really, really cool. And then over to Richwood, because I hadn't seen the new schools at Richwood, the consolidated high school and middle school that were wiped out in 2016. They've been in portables all this time, and they're beautiful schools, and they're so proud of it, and they should be. So I've been all around. It's been a lot of things in Charleston just recently, so we're on the move.
5: How does that help you in Washington? I mean, when you're in committee or when you're talking with your colleagues, something that you've seen while you're touring West Virginia, does it pop into your mind and that kind of gives you legislative direction? How do you use these?
6: Oh, it absolutely does. I mean, for instance, for a business that maybe needs expansion, working with the EDA, the federal EDA, to try to help direct them. I have a whole economic development crew that we kind of move around a lot and work with the EDA directors to see if we can get some of that seed funding. There's been a lot of talk about water systems. I do a lot of with water because I chair the Environment and Public Works Committee. We've gotten about $50 million into the state. Still great need there. So finding out what that remaining need is. And, you know, my whole push on Capito Connects with broadband deployment, that all came from going around and visiting people. And it's particularly in classrooms, and you say to the students, who has connectivity and who doesn't, and you're almost astounded that half the students don't raise their hand because they don't have. So these are the kinds of things that really do result in policy for me, and it keeps me connected, and I can see why, what people are mad about and what they're happy about.
0: Talking to U.S. Senator Shelley Moore Capito here at Talk Line Live at the West Virginia Chamber of Commerce Annual Business Summit. We've talked yesterday a lot about energy. We talk a lot about energy on the show anyway, but yesterday we talked to Francois Poirier with TC Energy, Morgan O'Brien, Hope Gas. We're going to talk to Antero later today. Each of them, and I imagine this will come up with Antero as well, talk about permitting reform. This is something you've been working on for a long time now. Are we making any progress? Where can we make some progress to make this, to make these projects happen and happen quicker?
6: Well, that is a big issue nationally. It goes to our competitiveness. It also goes to the certainty that whatever your project is, wherever the political winds are blowing, that you're going to have the certainty your project can move forward if you've checked all the clean air, clean water parameters that are so very important. So I've been working on this, leading the negotiations. It has to be bipartisan, and so it's really judicial reform to try. Remember, MVP was getting sued, and finally it took an act of the president to get that thing finally built. It shouldn't be like that. And what happens is projects get too expensive, people drop the projects, or it costs them a lot more, consequently costing more for goods and services. And we should be able to do this better. We're losing our competitiveness here because it's taking too long to build. And it cuts across energy. Energy is a big part of it, transmission, but it also cuts across communications, road building, manufacturing, housing, anytime. And because we do have a lot of water here, we always are looking to get clean water permits, and they take a long time to get.
5: Francois talked, I think, 18 to 24 months is what he told us yesterday for a pipeline. I think one of the important elements, Senator, and I want your thoughts on this, is what I would call project neutrality.
6: Right.
5: In the permitting process, right, ensuring everybody gets a fair shake. Because I think what has happened in the past, and again, you can elaborate, you'll have certain stances and views of, well, this project should be easier, but not that project. And it kind of creates a winner-loser kind of thing.
6: It does. And that shouldn't be like that. I mean, I think it should be a sense of fairness that if you've paid and done all the things that you're supposed to do to make sure to meet the parameters of a permit, you should be able to do it. So the first one I remember that was canceled retroactively was a huge mining permit down in Mingo and Logan County. President Obama didn't like coal, cancels the project after 10 years of getting a permit. Then President Biden comes in and cancels XL Pipeline and because he doesn't like fossil fuels. Then President Trump comes in and cancels offshore wind because, as we know, he doesn't like offshore wind or onshore wind much at all. And it shouldn't be like, I'm agnostic as to what your project is. I think we need it all. And I think we should be able to, if you have the certainty of getting the permit, that you should have the certainty that you don't have to look in the rearview mirror and go, uh-oh, this president is not going to like what I'm building because he or she doesn't have that, you know, political or environmental stance, and I'm going to get canceled. You're not going to put your money out.
5: No.
6: And that's what's happening. These studies are showing that between $1.2 trillion, you know, on these billion-dollar projects are just sitting there waiting to have the certainty. So right now, folks maybe in the fossil industry might be looking and saying, well, I know Donald Trump's in favor of development here, but who knows what's going to happen in 28, and my project's going to take 5 years to build. And so you can see that hesitancy.
0: U.S. Senator Shelley Moore Capito joining us here at the 90th Annual West Virginia Chamber of Commerce Business Summit at the Greenbrier. President Trump, in no uncertain terms, has expressed support for data center development across the country. What's Washington's role as developers move into West Virginia and want to build these facilities?
6: Well, I've had quite a few people in and out of my office to talk about data center development in the state of West Virginia. And I have, from the beginning, given them the same advice, which is funny. Now they're coming in and go, guess what we did? And I was like, are you following my advice finally? Yeah. Go to the communities, be transparent, talk to the city, county leaders, talk to the education movers and shakers. Talk to the neighbors. I think so. I think what happened was they came in with a bit of an arrogance. Okay, I'm Amazon. People get Amazon packages every day. Of course they're going to want to help me, and this data center is going to help me. And they didn't realize, not if it's going to raise, grandma's bill at $100 a month on the power. They didn't realize how precious those power bills are to people. And I really think that arrogance is what's cost them. So I think we have to have them, but we have to do it the right way. So Washington's role, I really think it needs to be, and what it's developed now, is into a state-by-state role. I am in favor of the Ratepayer Protection Act and the parameters that the president has lined out. I've been active with that bill, basically saying that they're going to have to build their own power and assume the expense of all that and the infrastructure as well. And that's what they're doing now. They should have been doing it a year ago. Could have, would have, I guess, is a good way of looking at it. But you can see that, if you look at the polling on it, it's a tough slog.
5: I think next year when we're sitting here at the Business Summit, we will look back, because I think the ground is being gained and they're doing things the right way. And I think that slog is going to start to turn around.
6: I really do. Yeah, and they are going to the local folks and saying, we're going to be employing 150 people here. Let's do workforce development. Let me work with the career and technical schools to be flexible. And so I do think it is a little, but it's still I still think that people need to be highly sensitive to local concerns.
5: I've got to ask you about the national debt, $40 trillion. And in this room with these kinds of leaders, I mean, obviously that is pushing yields up on bonds. Translation, interest rates are going up. Mm-hmm. The 10-year treasury is that floor. Businesses borrow against that rate plus a risk premium. So for this group, capital is going to be harder to attract if we continue to do this. When are we going to wake up and say enough is enough?
6: There's a couple ways we wake up in Washington, and one would not be the preferable route. One would be a crisis. That our backs are so far up against the wall that we can only make a kind of crisis decision. I don't want to see us do that. I mean, that's obviously what we did after 9/11. I'll use that as an example. It's a different kind of thing. We know that this mounting debt has been accumulating, and it's starting to tie one hand behind the back. And so I think things like, obviously waste, fraud, and abuse is not going to get it. We're going to have to look at long-term bipartisan legislation that reins in some of the spending, and that also we keep creating an environment where we're bringing more dollars in. We're short, I think it's like $1.5 trillion a year, and that's why we keep sinking. But, I don't want to see us hit the crisis point. We're well aware of it. The last time we tried to do anything significant was in 2004, when President Trump came out with his idea of maybe taking 2 or 3% of your Social Security earnings and put into a private investment account or, a managed account. And boy, I went out around the state talking about that. What do you think? And I got blasted. So that's not the answer. It's a holy grail in politics. And whoever touches it first is going to get burned. And we need to touch it together.
0: Talking to U.S. Senator Shelley Moore Capito. Before we let you go, every day another judge issues another injunction. Somebody's eligible to play for this college football team. Mm-hmm. Somebody's not eligible over here. I think my injunction is going to come through. I'm going to play for Marshall on Saturday against Penn State. Tony Gibson's thrilled.
6: Good luck.
0: Yeah. Is it time? Can Washington step in and fix this?
6: Well, we did pass this NIL bill out of committee. And bipartisan. We thought we had it teed up before we left in August because it has a bipartisan push for it. Our college presidents here, university presidents, and also Gordon Gee have been very big players in this. And yes, I think we will. I hate it that we left it hanging out for 5 weeks, because anytime you do that, the negative forces can accumulate. I want to see women in Olympic sports protected. I want to see West Virginia be able to be as competitive in all sports, both at Marshall, WVU. I want to see our smaller colleges. But I want to see the athletes be protected as well. They get preyed on by agents.
0: Oh, yeah.
6: So this bill does rein in the licensure of agents and what their cap can be. They can only, it mirrors what they do in the NFL. it also spreads it so that sports, Olympic and women's sports, are going to be able to continue. It's not you're not going to be allowed to create a super. This is a big fear, I think, a super conference. Mm. Which is what the SEC is already sort of leaning to. Huh, they don't like the bill. How
0: yeah,
6: about
0: imagine
6: that?
0: That.
6: Yeah. And then it also, you know, says you can pay your athletes, but you have to do it above board with transparency. And I think, and I've talked to Rich Rod and Tony Gibson about this. Football's obviously the big driver here, but it's time. It's just the wild, wild west. And somebody told me that LSU's going to try to play some
5: pros, right?
0: A guy that was in, I believe, Eagles camp came back to LSU. Yep.
6: I mean, come on. Your time is done. Also, we do say you got 5 years to play five. You can only transfer one time. And so we're trying to rein in the this open portal issue, which is a pain. I mentioned in my speech, I guess the University of Michigan team has won the national championship. All five players had not even played for Michigan the year before. Well, you know, everybody wants to win, but is that about getting a good education for those students? And what were the average age on Indiana line was 25 or
5: yeah.
6: something?
5: I mean, call me Ward
6: Cleaver. So there's
5: Cleaver.
6: Room for you. There's room
0: All
6: for
0: right.
6: you.
0: All right. Yeah. All right.
5: Call me Ward Cleaver. It used to be about molding young men and young women,
6: yeah.
5: too,
6: yeah.
5: and an education.
6: I know.
5: Mean, we've lost that completely.
6: Well, we're trying to rein that in, too. And also healthcare. One of the big criticisms have been that college athlete has been sort of a throwaway commodity. Okay, you're going to be my center. You, broke your ankle. It's not repairing correctly. Well, you're gone, and so's your scholarship. So we're going to protect all that, plus healthcare, lengthening the healthcare of those students to be able to follow those ones that unfortunately get hurt. So, you know, there has been, I think, the decision that they can be paid. We just have to do it right. Now I worry because the money's so big. And can we compete with that money here in West Virginia? Well, we can't compete with Texas and California and Florida, the big money. So we need to find the right way to give everybody an even playing field. It's very complicated.
0: That it is. U.S. Senator Shelley Moore Capito, hey, thank you so much for the time. We always appreciate it.
6: Great.
0: I'm certain we'll be talking in the not-too-distant future here.
6: Yeah, that
0: up.
6: Bill's called Protect College Sports, and I am definitely an advocate for it.
0: Right. Senator, thank
6: Thanks.
0: You so much. Appreciate
6: all right.
0: it.
6: Thank you all.
0: Take a break. Back to the Greenbrier in a moment. This is Talk Line from the West Virginia Chamber of Commerce Business Summit.
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4: Talk Line at the Greenbrier for the West Virginia Chamber of Commerce Annual Business Summit. Coming up top of the hour, we are scheduled to be joined by the other U.S. Senator for the great state of West Virginia. Senator Jim Justice will stop by. He spoke and addressed the chamber earlier this morning. Were you in the room when Senator Justice was speaking? We were running around both keeping an eye on things.
5: In and out, yeah. I was chasing this big announcement today. So, what did he have to say?
4: It was a Jim Justice speech. Toby and Edith were mentioned a couple of times. He talked about going out and being aggressive and going and getting economic development and bringing it to West Virginia. He talked about some references to his time as governor. Mm-hmm. Remember those two terms. And let me tell you, the room, there was a nervous energy in the room because I think some people were wondering, will he make any announcements? Could he make any announcements about his future? And there was a little bit of a windup. And then he said, y'all have a great day.
5: Yeah. Took him right to the edge of the cliff, didn't jump.
4: Let me tell you, there are a lot of people reading a lot into what he had to say this morning.
5: Including Politico, who has a piece this morning talking, quoting anonymous sources, two of them, that says Justice is heavily considering a run, hasn't made up his mind, but, get it, is using this conference for exactly what you and I talked about yesterday, making the rounds among some of West Virginia's most influential, most powerful, and most resourced people to see if he would have the backing of this organization and those in it. That coming from Politico today.
4: He'll join us coming up at the top of the hour. Also going to talk to Antero Resources, Conrad Baston, going to join us in the second hour as well. Scott Raines coming up next. He will visit us after the news break. He's with Marshall Health Network. We'll find out what's happening down there. Boy, we are in a primo spot, by the way. Colonial Terrace, everybody's coming through here
5: today.
4: It's
5: the club, man. It's the place to be. It really is.
4: Are we, Braden, charge a cover to get up the steps, would you? Hey, always be looking to make a buck, right?
5: Always be closing, brother.
4: All right. Scott Raines joining us next after the news break. We are live at the West Virginia Chamber of Commerce Annual Business Summit, 90th Annual Business Summit here at the Greenbrier. And we will return in just a moment. Boy, I thought I had the timing right. I was off by like 6 seconds. This is Talk Line on Metro News. Metro News is the voice of West Virginia. It is 10:30 and time for a news update. Let's check in with the Metro News Radio Network, find out what's happening across the great state.
6: West Virginia Metro News, I'm Chris Lawrence. The Gilmer County community showing its love for Sheriff Donald Smokey Balin. Meals were served Sunday raising money for Balin in his battle against pancreatic cancer, and he said he feels the love of the community and gives it back.
7: People here in this county has taken me and taken me and under their wing and everything, you know, and has done nothing but love me.
6: Balin said he became the first black man elected sheriff in West Virginia when he won election in 2024. A Putnam County deputy who also serves as a U.S. Marshals Cuff Task Force has received the highest honor from the Marshal Service. Corporal Scott Lother was recently recognized as the Marshal Service's Law Enforcement Officer of the Year. Martinsburg Police Chief Aaron Gibbons says they don't have flock cameras in his city and don't want them.
8: I just don't understand the association between the camera systems that we use and flock, a database that's particular to actually screening any individual that comes through town. That's not what our camera system.
6: From the Metro News Anchor Desk, I'm Chris Lawrence.
9: Come on, Liam, let's go. Get open. Come on, go for it. Wake up. Wake up, Liam. Oh, come on, use your head. Gotta want it. Dominate.
10: There he goes again. 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
11: That's what Liam wants.
10: That's what we all want.
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0: Metro News Talk Line, live at the West Virginia Chamber of Commerce 90th Annual Business Summit. We're at the Greenbrier Hotel and Resort Center. Jim Justice will join us a little bit later on. Governor Morrissey is scheduled to speak later this morning to the chamber. Rumor has it he has a couple of big announcements to unveil later this morning. Joining us here at our broadcast location on Colonial Terrace from the Marshall Health Network, Scott Raines joining us. Scott, good to see you again, buddy.
1: Hey, it's great to be here. Thank you for having me.
0: Appreciate you stopping by. All right, a lot to jump into when it comes to healthcare access in West Virginia. When it comes to Marshall Health Network, healthcare, what's your vision as we look ahead into the future?
1: You said the key word, access, right? So in the now, we are working to enhance our access to care. We want to be the easiest to use health system in the state and in the country for that matter. So we have a real focus on access to care enhancement, be it technologically, scheduling appointments easily online, knowing provider availability, having an idea of how long it might take you to have a CT scan if that's ordered, to enhance that and make that more efficient. So we've poured resource into that, and we're starting to see the fruits of that evolving and happening as we speak. In the near future, we'll elevate that across our entire platform and hopefully create partnerships with our other healthcare institutions in the state so that no West Virginian or surrounding state individual that uses us has a barrier and access to care in any form or fashion. And then in the far, we want to really integrate with one another so that it's seamless wherever you may go for care. Of course, we'd love for you to remain in the Marshall Health Network system, but we realize that's not necessarily the case or wouldn't be the case for all. So we want to integrate and create those partnerships so that not only do you have access to care, you have integration to care so that your providers know what's going on, and we're doing that across the healthcare conundrum in the state of West Virginia. Then finally, and as I ramble, thank you for this question. Finally, we really want to double down on how we train and educate our providers. We have 300 physicians in some state that of education right now, whether they're PY1 or whether they're in fellowship within our health system. And so when you think about who and what we are in a rural area of the state, we want to train specifically for that, leverage technology, and have that be embedded in the education and training for our future doctors.
2: When you talk about integration, I would imagine that means some investment.
1: Absolutely.
2: In technology. Talk about that and how you'll bring that from the whiteboard into reality.
1: Yeah. Great question. So, you know, I've been doing this quite a while, and you know, the next building, the bricks and mortar, has typically been a sign of progress and a sign of growth and a sign of access. While that is still not, that is still the case to some extent today, leveraging technology is far more efficient and effective than building a building somewhere. Mm. So we want to infuse technology in the care, in our care conundrum or care component. And when you think about that, it's not just using it for access to care. You can schedule your doctor's appointment now, just like you can schedule your flight to Paris. But it's also having that experience be in a record that travels, that is integrated within our own health system so that we can see it, and then available externally to that. That beats a building all day long, right? It's efficient, it's effective. The tech

0: to build
1: right.
0: a clinic or a building that serves a dozen people right. in a certain part. The technology, it makes so much sense to yeah. integrate that and embrace it here yeah. in West Virginia.
1: Yeah, I think, you know, as we, it's not, we're not ready today, but I can see it, and I can see it as clear as day. You know, imagine this. You're in rural West Virginia. Getting in and out of Huntington, West Virginia for care is not easy to do. We can see you technically in a telemedicine-type visit in some situations, right? If you need to come to the hospital or to our health system for other studies that can't be done rural, that's fine. We're coordinating that, and we're very efficient that way. You go back home, and now we have the ability to serve your community. Imagine if we just dropped a pharmacy technician at, you pick the place in rural Wayne County or Lincoln County, and we shoot a drone over and actually drop off your medications every 90 days. Right?
0: Wow,
1: the
0: awesome.
1: Think about that. The technology exists where, let's say it's at the National Guard Armory, or it's at the FQHC center out there, or maybe at the high school, right? And we have, and we know the coordinates, so we can fly the drone, right? We mm-hmm. So why can't we pack the drone with medications, have that pharmacy technician out there to make sure that, you know, Mrs. Smith gets her right medication? And pharmacology speaking, we are doing that for you. And if we're doing it every 90 days, now all of a sudden, you don't have that issue to have to deal with. Because last time I checked in rural America, there's not a heck of a lot of pharmacies, right? And so if we just forward think in that way and use the technology and use the innovation that's in front of us and think that way, that requires us to think differently. It requires our doctors to think differently. We are starting to do that. We're teaching it differently, and now it's becoming more of the norm. Not there yet, but well on our way.
2: You hit the key word with innovation. In my experience, for innovation to be successful, you need collaboration.
1: Right.
2: You need buy-in. I mean, you're talking about what you want
1: That's
2: to do
1: right.
2: at Marshall Health.
1: That's right.
2: But how do you get the next health system and the next
1: yeah.
2: health system and the next health system to integrate into that vision?
1: Well, I'll start with Marshall Health and Marshall University, Marshall Health Network. When you think about what Brad, President Smith's done with the Innovation District, the Idea District, and you think about the healthcare corridor on Halgrid Boulevard, those two things morph into one another. So you've got technology and healthcare working hand in hand. We're doing our own things, but we're not doing them. We're tethered to one another, and we're not doing it in isolation. So the first thing that we're doing is getting it right in our ecosystem. But then, to your point, Albert Wright and I and Jeff Sandine and I are having constant conversations. We get viewed as being competitive. I really don't think that we're competitive anymore. I think we are completed in that piece of the world. Everybody's got a footprint somewhere. We have to work better for the betterment of West Virginians and not be fragmented. So those conversations are now happening as well. We do have different initiatives that we're working on. Most folks don't realize HealthNet, the helicopter service, that is a collaboration of WU Medicine, mm-hmm. Vandalia Health, and Marshall Health Network. We fund that, operate that, and make it go, right? We need to do more of that.
0: Well, Scott, I mean, I'm not breaking any news to you. At the end of the day, how's that for a cliche statement? At the end of the day, you know, the patient, is the patient worried whether the doctor has a green lab coat
1: That's
0: or
1: exactly
0: gold
1: right.
0: blue or you know, has a Vandalia logo?
1: That's right.
0: They want to be taken care
1: That's
0: of.
1: Right.
0: They want to make sure Toby and Edith want to make sure
1: Toby
0: that care
1: Edith.
0: Is available when
1: it.
0: Something happens. And I think you guys understand and are working toward that goal.
1: Shame on us if we don't.
0: Mm-hmm.
1: Shame
0: mm-hmm.
1: on us if we don't. It is our duty, and if you look at every one of our mission statements, and I would encourage you to do it, look at my mission statement, Advance Health, Inspire Hope, Serve You. Look at WU's and look at Vandalia's, and there are other hospitals. Our mission statements read alike, so why don't we act like it, right? Mm-hmm. And I know that sounds like utopia to many, but I'm a firm believer that we're stronger together and there's enough to go around.
2: Or common sense.
1: Absolutely.
2: Or common sense.
1: Just sheer logic. Yes.
2: When you see this transformation and innovation that you want to see become reality across the landscape, does it make sense to you that one of the best places to start would be with birthing units and children, and you create that from the time they're born through their adolescent care, through their adult care?
1: Yeah. So what I would say to you is, you know, I'm not young anymore, right? And so you can prop me up and help me maintain health and maybe even improve my health, right? But if we're really going to move the needle, we have to get upstream, and that starts at the pediatric level, at the child level, not just from what we would call traditional health, right? Making sure that you get your shots, and I'm not getting into a vaccine debate or any of that.

0: making sure that, you know, your conditions are cared for. But also think about healthy eating, right? I mean, childhood obesity is an issue.
1: It's very real.
0: Right? And so, you know, I go back to Dr. Billy Neal, pediatric cardiologist at WVU, way back in the day when I lived here before I left, and thank God I came back home. He was light years ahead of the game saying, we have a budding problem with childhood obesity. Well, I'm not fixing that. Right, you can. It's not. We have to ingrain that thought process and get out of traditional health care, because there's always going to be a need for that, and start having people thinking different at that level. Eat better, teach people how to make that happen. And here in Appalachia, we have that problem, but it's prevalent throughout the United States. No different than the low country of Georgia, where I was at. It exists. So yes, it is. I'm rambling again. We do have to change our mindset a little bit more and think about what we're doing with kids, and not necessarily have that be exclusively the healthcare provider, have it be the healthcare provider, mom and dad, and then think about it in the school system as well.
2: Scott Raines joining us, Marshall Health Network. Before we let you go and get back to the events going on here, when the Herd takes the field on Saturday in Happy Valley, if you look on the uniform, there's going to be a Marshall Health Network patch. You guys have partnered with the athletic department for all sports across the program.
0: Yeah, made a conscious decision to do that. Talked with Gerald, the AD, had good conversation about it. We love marketing. We love advertising. And when you think about the screen time that patch is going to get in every replay and in the ball games and what have you, we are a proud supporter of it. We are a proud provider of care for our athletes at Marshall University, and it just seemed like the right thing to do.
2: Common sense, I think, is what you just mentioned there.
3: Common sense. It'll take you a long way, Scott.
0: You know what? I'm gonna say that you guys just deemed me the CEO of common sense. I'll take that.
3: I love it.
0: I appreciate you guys.
2: Scott Raines, Marshall Health Network. Hey, thanks for stopping by. Good to see you again. And might see you up in Happy Valley.
0: Looking forward to it. Yep, go Herd.
2: All right. Scott Raines, Marshall Health Network. We are live at the West Virginia Chamber of Commerce Annual Business Summit at the Greenbrier Resort. We have more to come. 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
4: 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So, 10 minutes ago, we had this huge crowd.
5: Yeah.
4: Everybody's hanging out here on Colonial Terrace. They're going outside on the patio. And then it suddenly got quiet. The crowd is gone. And we look around and go, did we say something? And then we kind of peered. We can see into the main conference room, which is this huge ballroom. And, Brad Smith's on stage. Yeah, that'll do it.
5: Packs him in, doesn't he?
4: Yep. People interested. And apparently talking to AI.
5: Something he would know a thing or two about.
4: Braden, take over for the next 10 minutes. We're going to go listen to Brad Smith. Go see what he's talking about here. But, you know, I was thinking during the break, TJ, maybe, okay, this is our second day down here, maybe drinking a little bit of the Kool-Aid. But we are lucky, I think, in West Virginia, for as small as a state as we are, to have guys like Scott Raines, Albert Wright, Brad Smith, Michael Benson, some of the leaders of our key, you know, WV Messon's the largest employer, key industries.
5: Yeah.
4: Here in West Virginia, if we just shut up and listen to them,
5: mm-hmm.
4: common sense will take you a long way, as you said.
5: And sadly, there are many here, don't get me wrong, but I would love to see more legislators here at this meeting listening to what is being said. I think there can always be more. There are enough. There are plenty. But, you know, it wouldn't be a bad thing. And I get everybody can't be here. But to your point, you definitely need to be listening. Second point, it's that charm of West Virginia.
4: Mm-hmm.
5: I'm not going to out anybody, but one of the gentlemen I played golf with yesterday left the state, energy guy, went to Texas, had an opportunity there, and immediately realized he wanted to come back. Sometimes it's good to see the other side just to realize how good you have it and want to come back.
4: Speaking of wanting to come back, Senator Jim Justice is going to join us coming up at 11:06. He spoke to the crowd earlier this morning. He talked about going. It was a very West Virginia-oriented speech. Senator Capito, she addressed the crowd as well, but it stuck my head in during the Justice speech again because, well, look, the rumors have been flying. We certainly know his political future. There are questions about it. Would he bring it up? Would he mention anything? He did not. He didn't announce anything today, but it was a very West Virginia-focused speech. Read into it what you will.
5: Look, no fewer than probably 18 people who are connected have sent me this Politico article this morning. Yes, we know Politico is reporting what we've been talking about for some time. I do think one of the things they hit on is the fact he's here at this conference seeing what kind of momentum a campaign would have with some of West Virginia's most influential, most powerful, most resourced people to see how they would feel about a particular justice candidacy and a shot at the governorship again against Governor Morrissey. I also think it's a good backdrop for Justice to be doing that because we know there are going to be energy announcements today.
4: Mm-hmm.
5: He's an energy guy. You know, the smart money or the dumb money, if you're asking me, says that we're going to hear about data centers today. Dave, we're also, from what I've been able to gather, we're going to learn about power generation today and new power generation in the state. That's coming as part of the announcement today. So I think it's a good backdrop for Justice to be here and test the waters and see what's there and what's not.
4: Yeah, Governor Morrissey is scheduled to take the main stage about 11:40 this morning, roundabout. He's expected to make several announcements, and a couple of them supposed to be some pretty big announcements, what you're referencing there. Again, that's coming up a little bit later on this morning.

0: Beautiful day, by the way. Another
1: outstanding
0: Chamber of Commerce kind of day.
1: Outstanding.
0: Beautiful day here at the Greenbrier. Again, while we've got a second, just a big thanks first to the West Virginia Chamber of Commerce for hosting us for this event. They've been outstanding. And for everything that's been said about the Greenbrier in the last, 6 months, TJ, still, as I was walking up this morning, you still go, it's still a pretty cool place to go.
1: She's
0: still
1: a grand old lady. A grand old lady. And, you know, look, maybe we'll get into that with Senator Justice a bit, talking about this new partnership. Unfortunately, had to leave town, but you did see the new chair of the board yesterday here of the Greenbrier addressing the crowd. Got a big round of applause. Well received. Obviously, Kennedy Lewis has a lot of plans for the place. So I think the future is bright. I think it's secured. And, you know, we talk about future generations, my kids, their kids. They'll be able to come here the same way we are.
0: Take a break. We'll wrap up hour number one. Tell you what's coming up in hour number two. We are live at the West Virginia Chamber of Commerce 90th Annual Business Summit at the Greenbrier. Back in a moment.
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0: Don't forget, tomorrow night, Metro News High School game night in its 25th season. Fred Persinger and Dave Jekyll will have scores, recaps, and interviews from around the state of West Virginia for week number two of the high school football season. They'll be with you every Friday night right through the state championships in Charleston. Metro News High School game night, following your local coverage until midnight. Also, if you missed the Metro News High School sports line last night, the podcast is available, which I have downloaded and ready to go for the drive home later this afternoon.
1: Very good.
0: Our podcast, of course, from these two days will be up on the website and where you get your favorite podcast. You can also rewatch, or if you miss any interviews, you can watch those over on the Metro News TV app as well. All right, coming up second hour, Senator Jim Justice scheduled to join us at 11:06. We'll talk to Conrad Baston with Antero Resources as well. The governor going to be in the building. He'll be addressing the crowd. A couple of big announcements we're expecting from Governor Morrissey this morning, possibly about power generation, possibly about data centers, question mark. He will address the crowd coming up in about a half hour or so from now. Once again, big thanks again to the West Virginia Chamber of Commerce and the Greenbrier hosting us for the 90th annual West Virginia Chamber of Commerce Business Summit. Come on back for hour number two. This is Talk Line on Metro News, the voice of West Virginia.
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4: West Virginia Metro News, I'm Chris Lawrence. A Bluefield State student has died on a school-sanctioned outing in Mercer County. According to Natural Resources Police, the victim was with a group from the school on that outing Saturday, and among several who jumped off Brush Creek Falls into the water below. The victim did come up once, but then went back under and did not resurface, according to witnesses. DNR divers were called in, but could not get into the water until Sunday morning because of darkness. They recovered his body about 9 a.m. Sunday. The victim identified as Malik Ironrind of Baltimore, Maryland. He was 21. Organized labor has a number of its annual celebrations on this Labor Day around the state. In Boone County, the 88th annual UMWA Labor Day picnic at Racine starts this hour, and the annual Peyton City Labor Day parade is at 1 this afternoon. A class action lawsuit has been filed following the discovery of four hidden cameras in the girls' dressing areas of Brook County High School. A Wheeling law firm filed the suit Friday afternoon, naming the school's principal, Eric James, and the Brook County School Board. From the Metro News Anchor Desk, I'm Chris Lawrence.
5: Come on, Liam, let's go! 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Oh, come on, use your head! 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
6: There he goes again. 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
6: 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On location at the Chamber of Commerce Business Summit, and joining us this morning is the senator from the great state of West Virginia, Senator Jim Justice. Senator Justice, good morning. Good to see you again.
8: Good to be here, guys. Thank you all so much for having me.
6: What was your message to the Chamber of Commerce this morning when you spoke?
8: Well, I guess it was multitask and all that, but I really believe that, you know, we did a lot of good things when I had the opportunity to be your governor and everything. A big honor in my life and all that's for sure and everything. And now we're trying to do any and everything we can possibly do from the Senate standpoint to make as many good things happen for West Virginia and the whole country that we possibly can. With that being said, you know, there were certain things that we did as when I had the opportunity to be the governor and everything, we kept our foot on the gas and we tried so hard to compete with other states to bring industry or opportunities to West Virginia. We've got to do that. We've got to continue to try to compete because, I mean, you know, whether it was Nucor or whomever it was, Berkshire Hathaway or you know, on and on and on, those folks, Form Energy, you know, had 500 locations all across this country, 16 states they were looking at. We won. You know, we can do that. And West Virginia has never aggressively gone out and really tried to buy business opportunity to bring here for our people. We pulled it off and everything, and so we got to continue to do that. But the net of the whole thing about my speech this morning is just real simple, and that is when our families start to fragment, then we got a real problem. And absolutely, here's what I say, is that we have the opportunity beyond belief. We are right in the bullseye like you can't imagine, because this whole play is about one thing, and that's energy. You can say what you want in any way, but it's all about that. It all comes down to energy, energy, energy. I've told our president that over and over and over. You talk about something that can solve the riddle to many, many, many of the problems. That's it. And in West Virginia has always been that energy state, and we're right in the bullseye, and the opportunities that we have are off the chart. You know, there's manufacturing that could happen all across our land, and it gives us that jobs, and it keeps us our families together. And instead of them being in Atlanta and Charlotte and Denver and all over the place, you know, I always said, you know, Toby and Edith, I always talk about them and everything. And if Edith wants to have a picnic and everything, she wants the grandkids to be there.
9: Mm-hmm.
8: And when we fragment our families, the grandkids can't be there, and that's no good with me.
9: So what you're talking about, being involved in economic development, we like to call that hunting. Yeah. You're going out and you're hunting. Some in state government would say that the state has no place in that. The state should not be going out and trying to play. Some even compare it to centralized government. I don't think it's that. It's the game you have to play to win. Let me ask you point blank. Are you a better hunter than Governor Morrissey?
8: I'm not going to answer that one.
9: Okay.
8: You know, I would tell you this, that this sounds egotistical, and I don't want it to be egotistical because I never try to put myself on a podium or looking down at folks. I'm not going to do that. I'm not, or a pedestal rather than looking down at folks. But I'll promise you this: if you put the pieces of the puzzle in front of me, I absolutely can tell you how to arrange those pieces to make it work. And I truly do believe I'm the best of the best at that. That's all there is to it. Putting a deal together, being able to communicate with others, being fair, being trustworthy, and all that kind of stuff. All that comes into play. Every bit of that comes into play. But you got to go get them. I mean, that's all there is to it. And if you don't go get them, then really and truly don't whine around. Because, I mean, if you think they're going to just come, you know, and I use the example, and I love this, you know, where the ball was loose on the floor. My team was diving on the floor for the ball. The other team wasn't. And there was a couple guys there from Georgia and everything. They spoke very Southern and everything. And one of them stood up screaming, "This ain't UPS, girl. You know, you got to go get the ball. You got to be hungry. They ain't going to deliver you nothing, girl," and everything. Well, that's all there is to it. That's as simple as that. You got to be hungry and go get the ball.
6: I thought you were talking about turkey hunting, TJ. I was like, all right, we're going to talk some trout fishing and turkey hunting here. Senator Jim Justice joining us here at the Greenbrier Resort with West Virginia Chamber of Commerce Annual Business Summit. A lot of questions about your political future out in the news. Have you made any decisions about your political future?
8: No, and I'm not going to tease around with people. You know, that's awful to do. That's never been my style. You know, we'll make a decision quickly and everything, but at the end of the day, the Senate's a great big honor. I feel really, really like we've really gotten some good stuff done. Want to get a whole lot more done. You know, West Virginia, you know, you hate to say it, but But a lot of times you're kind of shoved to the back a little bit and everything, and think, well, you should know your place and everything, and we're going to throw you some crumbs, but the meat and potatoes are going to somewhere else and everything. Well, that's not any good. And I'll promise you, Shelly, I beat that drum going crazy and everything with it. And Shelly's a great, great partner in all.

0: she's doing. She's you know, we're kind of bound at the hip with one another, and we're doing a lot of, we're trying as best we can to do a lot of good stuff. But as far as the governorship and everything, I want goodness. That's all there is to it. As far as for Patrick and everybody here and everything, I hope to goodness that they knock it out of the park every single day. Every single day. And we'll make a decision. We'll make a decision real soon.
1: I almost called you governor. Sorry, it's old habit. Senator, I want to be fair. I don't want to put words in your mouth. Is it fair to say, though, that you are at least considering your option and considering a potential run?
0: 100%. And the considering all centers around just one thing. You know, if we were to ask those people in that room, have we lost our spark? A lot of those people in that room would have said they're concerned, or yes, we have. Good Lord, guys, you can't fathom how hard we worked. I mean, if you'll just be fair, when I walked in that door and they handed me those books and everything, they said, you've got a problem here. We're going to be $217 million short in this year, and you're halfway through the year. And I said, well, it can't be. You've got to have a balanced budget in this state, 100%. That can't be. And they said, well, that's not the real problem. The problem is the next year you're going to be 497. I'll never forget the numbers in my life. You're going to be 497 million short, and then thereafter that very quickly, 772 million short, and it's all cumulative. We were as bankrupt could be, and we worked our blooming tail off. You know, say what you want, but I'll stand by this to my grave. Go back and research all day long. All the conservative moves we moved on the table. You know, I've got to go down as the most conservative of the conservative. You know, and with all that, they worked. And all of a sudden, boom, boom, boom, boom, boom. And then all of a sudden, you've got a year where you've got a $1.8 billion surplus. I mean, it really worked. And with all that, if you love this state, if you love this state like I love this state, you know, I owe everything in the world to this unbelievable state and its great people, and I'm gonna try to do anything and everything I can to help. And that's, you know, that could be in the Senate, it could be in the, you know, that could be running again for governor, it could be just trying to do all I can do to help anywhere I can.
2: Talking to U.S. Senator Jim Justice, obviously this resort is a great venue. Happy to be here as always. Been in the news a lot over the summer. What gives you the confidence that the future of this resort is both bright and on solid footing?
0: Well, it's surely bright and it's surely on solid footing. And I can tell you that, and again, you don't want to whine, but we took some real cannonballs right to the stomach. And a lot of them were just came out of left field and weren't very fair. And you had people that were doing stuff that's just flat wrong. I mean, that's all there is to it. You know, I mean, any way you cut it. But with all that being said, we dug in, we fought. We fought as hard as we possibly could, and why? Why do all that? Why in the world should we have done all that? Well, it's as simple as Dale Mann standing out there in the front of the hotel. I mean, these people that work here, they want their jobs. They want opportunity. Their dad's dad worked here and everything. And so you stand up and you fight for West Virginia. You know, you didn't want to outside, you know, owner come in here and bring a bunch of people and displace a bunch of people or whatever it may be. You know, what you've got now is you've got a relationship and a partnership with a company that we partnered with. They're going to put a bunch of money in the whole situation. We're going to just go do things together and make so much goodness happen. And then who knows, down the road, you know, we could end up with the whole thing back again, you know. So there's so many opportunities here. It's just off the chart, and there's goodness coming. I promise you, this is goodness right now.
1: Talk to us about the new chairman. I looked at his resume. First off, very impressive resume. Gentleman really seems to know what he is doing. Talk about having his expertise on your team and how he'll help the resort.
0: Well, his name's Lloyd Nathan, and Lloyd is a good guy. You know, he and Jill are meeting together nonstop. I mean, all day long, just about every day. And And you know, he's going. But the thing about Lloyd, not only does Lloyd have unbelievable experience himself, and he'll bring expertise like you can't imagine, but Kennedy Lewis, being the company that they are and the contacts they have all over the place, they themselves will bring so much goodness. You know, I think Kennedy Lewis is Goldman Sachs is a 40% owner, Kennedy Lewis. Well, think about that component, you know. Absolutely. There are so many things here that open the door for a lot of goodness to come.
2: Hey, you got your first bill to the finish line in D.C. It was for Medal of Honor recipients. Why were you so adamant to get that legislation to the finish line?
0: Well, think about it. You know, how many times have I said exactly this? You know, I've said we owe everything we have to our military, whether they be active or our veterans or whatever it may be. We have stepped up in West Virginia on a per capita basis, number one in the country. So many people we've lost and everything else. We owe everything, do we not? Everything in the world to our military. If you go to Wendy's today, you owe it to them. You know, and so all of a sudden now, here's the Medal of Honor recipients, the ones that are living, and they're coming to me saying, we can't get this across the finish line. And we need somebody that'll really, really take our torch and run with it. And I did. And then all of a sudden, out of the clear blue nowhere, just because of the crazy food fight in D.C., a senator from California just shoots it down. Well, everybody said, well, you know, everybody was pretty doggone sad and pretty doggone upset because you had to have unanimous consent. And then all of a sudden, you know, I said, well, we're not going to give up. Let's run it again. And so we're headed down that path, and the lady from the senator from New Hampshire was going to object, and then we got her on her side. We got the California guy on her side, and then all of a sudden this guy from New Mexico, who's a good guy, you know, Martin Heinrich and everything, and way up, he's a ranking member on the Energy Committee and everything, and Martin and I got to know each other. He actually loves baby dogs, to tell you the truth, and so I thought, well, that's a real end that I've got, and so... So I, you know, he met me right outside the door when I was going in, and I knew it was going to get shot down again, and it was terrible in every way. And he said, "Can we talk?" And we sat there and talked, and I was really blunt with him, and he was probably pretty blunt with me. And then he looked right at me. I'll never forget it till I die. And he said, "You know, people don't talk to each other here, and you've talked to me." And he said, and I really appreciate that, and I'm not going to object now. And in 3 minutes, boom, boom, boom, it's done. And now we'll have a Medal of Honor, you know, monument on the National Mall, and it happened. It happened just because somebody was willing to talk, and somebody was very straightforward, and Martin knew that I was going to make things not very good for Martin on that day. But really and truly, that's what I think we should be doing in D.C. a whole lot more. But to have that Medal of Honor monument built and done, and to have it all paid for, it's not any government money, it's nothing and all that kind of stuff. But they got it paid for, they've done all the work and everything, and they're so deserving, for crying out loud. They've given so much. It's unbelievable, their courage, their service. So many sacrificed their lives. They've stood up for all of us. I mean, come on. Can we not at least stand up for them? And we did. So we got it done. So my great-great-great-great-great-great-great-grandchildren, when I take them all there and everything, and y'all get older and everything, but I'm not going to get older. And everything.
1: They'll be able to see that.
0: Yep.
1: I have to ask you, we're here in front of some of the state's business leaders. Obviously, you're a businessman yourself. Senator, this national debt, it's not just about the national debt anymore. Yields are going up, which means the cost of capital for these folks are going up. And if you've got a project that maybe was going to return you 8 to 10%, you were willing to go at it, but now your interest rate is 5 or 6, you may shelve that. I mean, this is becoming a very real macroeconomic problem. When is Washington going to get it together and take care of this problem?
0: Well, to be perfectly honest, in many ways, there's a lot of people that are trying, but when it really boils right down to it, you know, the best way I could describe that is Brian Abraham. At the time, he was my chief of staff. Now it's Rebecca Blaine. She's doing a wonderful job and all that. But Brian looked at me, you know, I was telling him, I said, we can really get something done here. And he looked at me and he said, you don't really understand it, do you? He said, "These people aren't about getting something done. They're about just keeping it going."

0: And it's true in many ways, because every time it goes round and round, there's a fundraiser, there's fundraisers everywhere and all that kind of stuff. It's not any good. The national debt at $40 trillion is completely out of control. Do you really believe that we're going to do things like we're going to cut out Social Security or whatever like that? God forbid, we're never going to do anything like that and everything. And I have never seen, and this is the key to Emerald City here, I have never seen a problem that you can cut your way out of the mess. You can't do it. You cannot cut your way out of this mess. So then what is the alternative? You got to grow your way out of the mess. Well, how could that be? And it's all about what I just said a minute ago. It's all about energy, energy, energy. This country right today is poised to be the energy dominator of the whole globe. And with all of that, everything comes to that. All the power here, all the manufacturing here, America could start making stuff again. You know, it's literally right at our fingertips.
1: He is the senator from the great state of West Virginia, Senator Jim Justice. Senator, always a pleasure. Thank you so much for the time. Make sure you hit a trout stream every once in a while, buddy.
0: Oh, gosh. I'm there. I'm there with you. Listen, brother.
1: I'll see you out on the trout stream.
0: Thank y'all so much.
1: Senator Jim Justice. Back to the Greenbrier in a moment.
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0: 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We're at the Greenbrier Hotel and Resorts. See WVU President Michael Benson, Marshall President Brad Smith. They're just to our left over there chatting. What? Did somebody just say a deal to play football? What? Did I hear that? I'm kidding. Jeez, don't get that started. No, that is the low. That might be the lowest hanging fruit for news talk or sports talk radio in West Virginia. If there's nothing going on, that's always dangling out there. I'm kidding. I have no idea what
1: that is.
0: Is that
1: going to be
0: your
1: Tuesday commentary?
0: Sources tell me. Anonymous sources tell me.
1: Quick, get a picture.
0: Could they be talking about, would like to hear that conversation. I wonder what those two are discussing. They're probably doing dinner plans.
1: Probably. Tony Stroud's over there.
0: Tony's in the middle of it. Dinner's certainly got to be involved.
1: Yeah.
0: Coming up, I'm going to talk to Antero Resources' Conrad Bastin. He's going to join us coming up as we continue here at the West Virginia Chamber of Commerce Business Summit. Governor Morrissey going to be taking the stage, maybe? I think they're running a little bit behind. Before we clear today, we're expecting a couple of big announcements from the governor regarding economic development. Could involve power generation, could involve data centers.
1: Or both.
0: Or all the above. Again, he will be taking, I think he's last to speak for the morning session. He wraps things up here this morning before lunchtime. So, still a lot to get to as we continue on location at the West Virginia Chamber of Commerce's annual business summit at the Greenbrier Hotel. We'll talk with Antero Resources on the other side of the news break. Dave and TJ at the Greenbrier. This is Talkline on Metro News. Metro News, the voice of West Virginia. It's 11:30. Let's get a news update. 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Find out what's happening across the great state of West Virginia.
2: On a school-sanctioned outing in Mercer County, according to Natural Resources Police, the victim was with a group from the school on that outing Saturday, and among several who jumped off Brush Creek Falls into the water below, the victim did come up once, but then went back under and did not resurface, according to witnesses. DNR divers were called in, but could not get into the water until Sunday morning because of darkness. They recovered his body about 9 a.m. Sunday. The victim identified as Malik Ironrind of Baltimore, Maryland. He was 21. Organized labor has a number of its annual celebrations on this Labor Day around the state. In Boone County, the 88th annual UMWA Labor Day picnic at Racine starts this hour, and the annual Payton City Labor Day parade is at 1 this afternoon. A class action lawsuit has been filed following the discovery of 4 hidden cameras in the girls' dressing areas of Brook County High School. A Wheeling law firm filed the suit Friday afternoon, naming the school's principal Eric James and the Brook County School Board. From the Metro News Anchor Desk, I'm Chris Lawrence.
3: Come on, Liam, let's go! Get open! 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Oh, come on, use your head! 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

0: 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David TJ joining us from Intera Resources, Conrad Bastin. Conrad, good morning. Thanks for joining us.
1: Good morning. Thanks for having me. I really appreciate it.
0: Give folks an idea. What's Intera Resources up to, basically, here in West Virginia?
1: Well, you know, we're really proud to say that as of the, you know, 8 to 9 billion cubic feet a day of natural gas that's produced in the state, we produce nearly half of it. We've been here for, you know, nearly a couple decades at this point, and we've seen the Marcellus Shale develop over the past, you know, couple decades into the powerhouse that it is today. And we really do think that, you know, West Virginia, our resources here do make us like a superpower. You know, we're really, really proud of the development.
2: Well, for context, I mean, you are all in, you being Intera on West Virginia. You don't have resources in any other state. I mean, you've put all of your capital into West Virginia and into the Marcellus.
1: Yes, we have. I mean, earlier we've divested our Ohio assets, so we have all of our acreages here in West Virginia. So we are all in on West Virginia. We're certainly, you know, folks like me are West Virginia residents. We live here. We love it here, you know. And as does our CEO. You know, I think you can see with the recent investment in the Jersey patch, you know, our CEO, you know, of course he's in Denver, but he loves the Mountaineers, and we want to support the university again. You know, earlier we did a donation to the engineering department, but this time we wanted to help elevate, you know, West Virginia as a natural resource state, and we thought something like the Jersey deal, you know, is something that we can really get out there and show, you know, the nation that, oh my goodness, look at all the natural resources in West Virginia. I mean, the Marcellus has made West Virginia the fifth largest natural gas producing state in the nation. And, you know, we're all really, really proud of that.
0: We've talked a lot about energy the last couple of days here at the Business Summit. We've talked about the producers. We've talked about the end users. Where does Intera fit into this puzzle that includes energy producers, power generation, data centers? Where does Intera fit in?
1: Well, we're the source fuel that can generate, that can lead to the generation of the electrons that are needed to power the demand that's coming, you know. So we're really proud to be able to increase production. You know, we can drill into additional energy demands that are coming in the future. That's from a drilling and production standpoint. Like if you think of how we've evolved over the years, you know, whenever I first joined Intera, a completion stage, we might get three or four a day per completion fleet. Now we can pretty routinely get 14 a day. You know, so we really have become much more efficient in completion activities, in our drilling activities, and that leads to the ability for us to, in new energy demands, just grow into it. That's from an operation standpoint. But also, you know, we're kind of in our area, we're one of the largest industrial developers in the state, you know, and our midstream company, we have, you know, as of the end of 2025, we've got roughly 731 miles of gas line, similar on water, something around 400 miles of water line through year end 25, and we have the ability to lay infrastructure for what's coming. You know, in one of our recent earning calls, our CEO mentioned the Eastside Express, and that's a pipeline that, you know, years ago we would have farmed out to a third party to build, but it is a regional intrastate pipeline that we are building to connect to multiple access points that will allow us more diversity with our gas portfolio, but also give us the ability to connect to any customer that would want to come into our region.
2: Not too long ago, we saw the demand for electricity in this country flat or actually decreasing because appliances were more efficient,

0: These were more efficient. Now, with data centers and other uses, we're seeing that spike. I mean, it's almost like a hockey stick in many regards. When it comes to power gen, is now the time of natural gas?
1: Now is the time. You heard Brian Abraham with Appalachian Power this morning say natural gas is the future, you know, and we certainly are very proud of our product. We're very proud of the efficiencies.

0: West Virginia Chamber of Commerce Annual Business Summit at the Greenbrier. I don't know if I've posed this question to any of our energy guys that have been on. Are you looking for people? If we're gonna get all this gas, we're gonna mine all this coal, we're gonna build all the, you need some people?
1: Yeah, well, we certainly are always looking for, you know, within our company, with our, you know, in our contractors. You can just think of the thousands of people it takes to get natural gas out of the ground. And certainly with the data center developments, I've talked to a couple developers here recently. They're getting ready to post 10 jobs this week, 10 jobs next week, 10 jobs a week after that. So there is a lot of activity coming from a construction standpoint. And then after the construction is complete, you know, there's certainly the operational component of folks that are needed to maintain those facilities. So it's a really exciting time, and I'm really glad that the Chamber's kind of highlighting energy in this business summit. It's really appropriate time.
2: There's something romantic about being an employee of the natural gas industry. I can't quite put my thumb on it. I think some of the exposure in some of today's television dramas with oil and gas, like what Taylor Sheridan is doing with Landman and these things, it's becoming more sexy. But there's always been something romantic about it. What is that?
1: Well, you know, I'm a West Virginia native. I'm the son of a coal miner. My dad spent his entire career in the coal industry. I've spent the majority of mine in the oil and gas industry, and it's about being able to see a project execute quickly. We certainly do everything safely, compliantly, and usually when you do it. When those things all come together, it's usually the most economic. You know, if you do things the most efficient, the safest, you can really see projects come to life very, very quickly. And then it's being able to provide a fuel that raises people out of poverty. You know, a lot of people might not realize that the molecules from this basin flow the globe, you know, and we think, you know, we recently partnered with a company over in Ghana, and LPG, you know, goes there for cooking, and those folks are now using, you know, gas products to cook with, which is much cleaner than the wood or the dung or the other things that they're burning to cook. So the restaurants, the home kitchens in places like Ghana are rising up, you know. With that fuel there, they don't have to go out and gather the wood and the other things. So it's something that just, it makes you proud that you're providing energy for society. You know, to
0: Landman's a documentary, right? It's always that dramatic in the natural gas business, natural resource business. That's a documentary.
1: I wish I could say that it's that dramatic, but as the engineer I am, I can say it's a bit more spreadsheets and numbers. There's certainly some exciting times.
2: Let me tell you, my friend. There is nothing wrong with a good spreadsheet. I'm just going to tell you, there's nothing wrong with a good spreadsheet.
1: That's right.
0: I have never met a guy who likes spreadsheets more than my co-host.
1: Truer
0: right
1: words have never been said.
0: Oh, my gosh. Conrad Baston with Antero Resources. Hey, thanks for stopping by. I appreciate you being part of this event and taking some time to visit with us today.
1: Thank you all very much, and thanks to the Chamber for putting on such a great event. We certainly appreciate everyone they've gathered here today.
0: Absolutely. We are at the West...
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2: A lot of talk about how we harness in West Virginia our energy resources and turn that into, well, again, whether that's data center development, jobs on the gas well sites, jobs, energy has been a big focus here this week.
3: It's our product.
2: Yeah.
3: It's who we are. It's what we sell. And so often we hear the fact that, well, it goes out of state somewhere and we're not able to have a value add here. Inner data centers, to your point, thinking about data as a product. So now not only do we have these resources that we're making and transitioning and bringing value to something, but we're producing data in West Virginia. I mean, it's a whole new market. It's a whole new segment. There's nothing to not be excited about.
2: And I think Brad Smith was talking about data centers a little bit ago when he was on stage. And I think this crowd is sold on their potential with the state, with economic development, with the growth of the state economy. But I also think this isn't the crowd you got to sell them to, that the real work will be getting into communities like Buffalo, getting into Berkeley County, getting into Wheeling, and talking to the people who are going to live next to these facilities, who, you know, are hearing things online, who just are concerned, want to get answers to their questions. Those are the people that really you got to get out and sell to. Not sell to, just be honest with them and show them the data and show them, no pun intended there, show them what the potential is there. And I think ease some of the fears. I think there's been that information vacuum, and quite frankly, it's been filled with a lot of incorrect information or old information.
3: You're right, and people need to see how this can benefit them. And I think through some of these announcements, what you're going to see, and I understand people disagree with me on this, but I'll die on this hill. I truly believe, even for the average Joe in West Virginia, we talk about my electric bill is so high. I get it. The net of these investments will actually lower your electricity bill. I firmly believe that we will see that. We may not see it tomorrow. We may not see it in a year, but once some of this is online, new capacity, developers come in and they're willing to put more investment in than just what they need, I think people will see it in their bills.
2: Here's the other thing to take away from the day. Senator Justice has not made an official decision, but he is certainly, boy, if you want to read a lot into the comments he made both out speaking to the chamber and here with us, he says he hasn't made a decision, but boy, he seems very interested. Said he's considering coming back, running for governor. Said he's considering it, but he sounds like a guy to me that really would much rather come back home.
3: He talks, I agree. He talks about energy. He talks about the need that it's not going to come to you. He says you have to go out and get it. I asked him a point blank question. I said, Senator, are you a better hunter than Governor Morrissey? He said, I'm not going to answer that, but then he went on to answer it. You can listen to the interview and judge for yourselves. That's his passion. That's what he sees as the way forward. He talked about you can't cut your way to prosperity. You have to grow your way there. So I think he is painting a very clear juxtaposition between himself and the governor. And if and when he decides to run, I think that's what you'll see more of if he undertakes a campaign.
2: And again, this is the perfect setting to speak with individuals, yeah, gauge the interest, kind of get your ducks in a row, if you will.
3: Yeah.
2: And make that decision moving forward.
3: Look, Justice put it out on the stoop today. Now he's going to see if the cat licks it up, as I like to say. And what we'll be telling of that is what will be the feedback from the folks that are in that room? Will there be positive feedback? Are they willing to get on board and lend resources to a particular campaign that Justice may mount? Because let's face it, as we've said, Governor Morrissey, he knows how to raise the money. I mean, maybe better than anybody I've ever seen. Club for Growth says they're all in and they have deep pockets. So you got to figure out, is the money going to be there or not? And I think that's what Justice is doing.
2: I think the other question as we start to wrap up here, will other Republicans fall in line?
3: Yes.
2: Will there be others who are interested, still get in, and possibly try to enter that primary race? Again, we're all playing hypotheticals here. Or will they go, all right, I'm out till some other day?
3: My gut tells me if it's Justice, it clears the field. It'll be Morrissey and Justice. That'll be your primary. If Justice elects not to run, then I think there is a much higher probability that you'll have more and more candidates get in. And frankly, if you're Patrick Morrissey, that's exactly what you want.
2: We haven't even got through this midterm election. We're already talking about 28. Mm-hmm. Oh, boy. We'll be back to the Greenbrier. We'll wrap things up from day two of the West Virginia Chamber of Commerce's annual business summit right after this. This is Talk Line from the Greenbrier. Back in a moment.
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0: Have your cake and cash in, too. The West Virginia Lottery's new $30 cake cash scratch-off is serving up prizes from $50 to $1,000 for a chance to win up to $5,000. 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Please play responsibly. Governor Morrissey is on stage as we speak. All right, we'll see what the governor has to announce here. We might be reacting to some of that tomorrow on the program. We're wrapping up here at the Chamber of Commerce's Annual Business Summit. It will continue through today and tomorrow morning. We'll be back in studio tomorrow because, well, steam release is tomorrow, and we must afford you that opportunity on tomorrow's program. I think we're going to get Hoppy to stop by tomorrow.
1: Be great.
0: As well. He's all excited. College football kicks off this weekend. The Benson Bowl. I can't get that to get any traction. The Benson Bowl. Coastal Carolina and the Mountaineers.
1: I think it's Benson Bowl.
0: It sounds like a marketing opportunity to me. Mountaineers will play on Saturday. And, of course, Marshall's going to make the trip to Happy Valley Saturday as well. Oh, football's back. College football's back. So nice.
1: I'd like to get the weather to go with it.
0: I heard Brian Hughes this morning. He scared me to death talking about hail and winds and people gnashing of teeth and tearing of clothes and all of that.
1: That's terrible.
0: Going on. Yeah, we don't. You know why? Because there's nothing worse than a lightning delay at a high school football game. Well, there might be a few things worse, but it's right up there in the top 10 of just drive you crazy.
1: Especially when you're trying to call a game Friday night and then get to Happy Valley the next day.
0: You know, back in the olden days, TJ, you know, you get officials who would just turn, you know, oh, there's lightning, and they just turn the other way. Oh, I didn't see it.
1: What are you talking about?
0: I didn't see it.
1: Yeah.
0: Now they got these apps, and it detects lightning within like 8 miles, and technology sometimes.
1: Thunder? What thunder? I didn't hear anything. These data centers,
0: they're to blame. They're the problem. Again, big thanks to the West Virginia Chamber of Commerce for hosting us here at this event. It's one of those that we enjoy coming to every year. And we get to talk to a lot of the people in West Virginia who have a significant impact, certainly, on where this state is headed. Big thanks to the Greenbrier Hotel and Resort, the staff here, for accommodating us as well. She's still a jewel of West Virginia. The staff is absolutely spectacular. We appreciate them helping accommodate us. Braden, he's been running the video side of things here for us this week. IT, didn't get us any water today. That's points off, but we'll let that slide. Big thanks to him. And, again, another thanks to Phil at Daniel's Men's Shop in Morgantown. Making me look good, or at least I think making me look good today.
1: You look nice.
0: It's a tough canvas to work with. Somebody's got to do it. All right, we'll be back in the studios tomorrow. We'll get back to the phone line and the text line tomorrow. Hoppy will swing by as well. Big thanks to everybody here at the Greenbrier. For Jake, Kyle, and Braden, and TJ, I'm Dave. This is Talk Line on Metro News. The voice.
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0: Elkins Greatest Hits, 94.7 WELK. 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

Thompson Twins with Hold Me Now. It is Ashley Ryan. Well, I will tell you this. I am not a big movie goer, but I can tell you that a lot of people have been going to see the new Spider-Man movie, Brand New Day, finishing first place, top of the box office for the sixth straight week or weekend. I don't know. Either way, it's doing real well, okay?

0: Lionel Richie with Hello. ADHD comes with some challenges, but new research shows it could hold a creative advantage. Constructor University found some ways a person with ADHD processes thoughts may also help with creative thinking in productive ways. So there you go.
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0: floats with you've lost that loving feeling. A pretty cool moment in New York last week. Two endangered whale sharks spotted in a rare sighting off the New York City coast. They are 20 tons. That's right, 20-ton whale sharks that got up close and personal with a Brooklyn-based American Princess ship. It was sailing 100 miles into the Atlantic on last Monday. And a video shows the gentle giants just inches away investigating the port side of the vessel.
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4: Here's the Metro News AccuWeather forecast. Today will be partly sunny with a high of 81. Tonight, expect mostly clear skies. However, fog may reduce visibilities late with a low of 52. Tomorrow will be a mix of sun and clouds with a high of 83. By Wednesday, it will be mostly cloudy with a high of 85. Thursday will start with some sunshine, but it will turn cloudy later with a chance of a thunderstorm. It will not be as warm, but it will be humid with a high of 77. For weather anytime, download the AccuWeather app. For Metro News, I'm meteorologist Joe Lundberg.
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0: Bob Seger and the Silver Bullet Band we've got tonight. It's Ashley Ryan with you, and millions of us go out of town for the holiday weekend, but how many of us felt guilty about leaving our pets? That's right. A new survey of pet owners nationwide reveals nearly three quarters are more likely to take a road trip instead of flying when they go out of town just so they can take their pets with them. We went to Hawaii, did not bring our pets with us, and I felt bad the whole time.
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1: The greatest hits of all time.

Love that one. It's Phil Collins in the air tonight. 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

0: Rod Stewart, some guys have all the luck. 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

0: Monday, the tide is high. Well, if your interest rates are high, apparently it just takes a phone call. A new survey from LendingTree finds that more credit card holders are successfully lowering their interest rates just by asking. According to the survey, 84% of cardholders who requested a lower rate in the past year received one. That is the highest success rate in the 6 years that LendingTree has been tracking the question.
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3: Here's the Metro News AccuWeather forecast. Today will be partly sunny with a high of 81. Tonight, expect mostly clear skies. However, fog may reduce visibilities late with a low of 52. Tomorrow will be a mix of sun and clouds with a high of 83. By Wednesday, it will be mostly cloudy with a high of 85. Thursday will start with some sunshine, but it will turn cloudy later with a chance of a thunderstorm. It will not be as warm, but it will be humid with a high of 77. For weather anytime, download the AccuWeather app. For Metro News, I'm meteorologist Joe Lundberg.
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0: Robbie Dupree with Steal Away. It's Ashley Ryan wrapping up my Labor Day with you. I hope you're enjoying your day off. I hope you get the day off. And I'm going to go figure out what soup I'm going to make. We've got more of your favorites on the way.
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0: kicking off and along with you, September 7th. Today is, of course, Labor Day. Happy Labor Day to you. 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
6: Here's the Metro News AccuWeather forecast. Today will be partly sunny with a high of 81. Tonight, expect mostly clear skies. However, fog may reduce visibilities late with a low of 52. Tomorrow will be a mix of sun and clouds with a high of 83. By Wednesday, it will be mostly cloudy with a high of 85. Thursday will start with some sunshine, but it will turn cloudy later with a chance of a thunderstorm. It will not be as warm, but it will be humid with a high of 77. For weather anytime, download the AccuWeather app. For Metro News, I'm meteorologist Joe Lundberg.
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0: Elkins Greatest Hits, 94.7 WELK. Headed toward the 4 o'clock hour, we've got Eric Carmen and Alicia Keys, the Eagles, the Commodores, the Doobie Brothers, Foreigner, all on the way. 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
2: With a Metro News Minute, I'm Chris Lawrence. A Bluefield State student has died on a school-sanctioned outing in Mercer County. According to Natural Resources Police, the victim was with a group from the school on that outing Saturday, and among several who had jumped off of Brush Creek Falls into the water below. The victim came up once, then went back under and did not resurface. According to witnesses, DNR divers were called in and could not get into the water until Sunday morning due to darkness. They recovered the body about 9 o'clock Sunday morning. The victim is identified as Malik Ironrine from Baltimore, Maryland. He was 21. Organized labor has its annual Labor Day celebrations happening today in Boone County this hour. The 88th annual UMWA Labor Day picnic at Racine's getting started. And the annual Peyton City Labor Day parade is at 1 this afternoon, followed by a big celebration. A class action lawsuit's been filed following the discovery of 4 hidden cameras in the girls' dressing rooms at Brook High School. The suit names Principal Eric James and the Brook County School Board. With the Metro News Minute.
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4: Here's the Metro News AccuWeather forecast. Tonight, expect mostly clear skies with fog rolling in later that'll reduce visibility. The low will be 52 degrees. Tomorrow will bring a mix of sun and clouds with a high of 84. Tomorrow night, clouds will increase and fog will return, lowering visibility. The low will be 54 degrees. By Wednesday, it'll be mostly cloudy with a high of 85 degrees. For weather anytime, download the AccuWeather app. For Metro News, I'm meteorologist Jason Caterina.
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It's Eric Carmen on 94.7 WELK, Elkins Greatest Hits. Melissa hanging out this Labor Day Monday. Hope you've had a great weekend. Back to the grindstone tomorrow for a lot of us. So make sure you get some extra sleep tonight after this long weekend. Right now, it's Alicia Keys.

0: 94.7 WEL, KLK's Greatest Hits. The Forest Festival is coming up here very soon, and we've got the talent show coming up on September 7th at the festival stage. If you would like to sign up for Elkins Got Talent, you can head to forestfestival.com, click on the talent show, fill out that registration form, and you'll be entered for your talent on Sunday, September 7th at the festival stage in downtown Elkins. Come on out.
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1: 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The Tucker County Mountain Lions picked up their first win of the season Friday night, knocking off the host Taggarts Valley Bulldogs by a final score of 18-6. Tucker County's defense turned in a strong performance, limiting Taggarts Valley to just 6 points, while the Mountain Lions offense came through with 18 points to secure the victory. With the win, Tucker County improves to 1-1 on the season. The Mountain Lions will be back in action Friday, September 11th, when they return home to host the East Hardy Cougars in the Potomac Valley 2 matchup. East Hardy comes into the contest with a perfect 2-0 record, following a narrow 21-20 league victory over Pendleton County. It should be an exciting matchup as Tucker County looks to make it 2 straight wins and pick up an important conference victory. That has been your Tucker County Sports Report, brought to you by Atkins Home Center, a proud sponsor of Tucker County Sports.
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3: Here's the Metro News AccuWeather forecast. Tonight, expect mostly clear skies with fog rolling in later that'll reduce visibility. The low will be 52 degrees. Tomorrow will bring a mix of sun and clouds with a high of 84. Tomorrow night, clouds will increase and fog will return, lowering visibility. The low will be 54 degrees. By Wednesday, it'll be mostly cloudy with a high of 85 degrees. For weather anytime, download the AccuWeather app. For Metro News, I'm meteorologist Jason Caterina.
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0: 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Stay tuned for the ride home presented by Smoke on the Water. 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

0: 98.7 WELK Elkins, a WVRC media station. We're proud to live here too. You've been working hard all day, and now it's time to go home. 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

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It's the Ride Home presented by Smoke on the Water. 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So go check them out at Smoke on the Water, open on Wednesday at 11 a.m. Right now, it's Adele on 94.7 WELK. Hello.

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0: Elk and Trade Assets, 94.7 WELK. 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

0: 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Elkins Greatest Hits, it's the ride home with Smoke on the Water. 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They have indoor and outdoor seating. 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If you didn't know that, not a lot of places, especially restaurants, allow you to bring your pets to dinner with you. So as long as you sit outside on the back deck and keep your animals on a leash, you can bring your pets to Smoke on the Water. 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
4: Here's the Metro News AccuWeather forecast. Tonight, expect mostly clear skies with fog rolling in later that'll reduce visibility. The low will be 52 degrees. Tomorrow will bring a mix of sun and clouds with a high of 84. Tomorrow night, clouds will increase and fog will return, lowering visibility. The low will be 54 degrees. By Wednesday, it'll be mostly cloudy with a high of 85 degrees. For weather anytime, download the AccuWeather app. For Metro News, I'm meteorologist Jason Caterina.
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Scan that QR code to stay up to date with everything that is Smoke on the Water. And we'll see you there on Wednesday. My name is Melissa. Have a great day. Happy Labor Day, my friend. 94.7 WELK.

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1: West Virginia Metro News, I'm Chris Lawrence. We now know a little more about that incident in Mercer County that claimed the life of a Bluefield State student. Natural Resources Police today say 21-year-old Malik Aaron Rind of Baltimore, Maryland, jumped off of Brush Creek Falls into the water below. According to witnesses, he bobbed up once but then went under and did not resurface. DNR divers recovered his body Sunday morning about 9 o'clock. Aaron Rind was on a school-sanctioned outing with other Bluefield State students when it occurred. Bluefield State issued a statement of condolence to his family and friends and has provided counselors for anyone needing them. A Wheeling law firm has filed a class action lawsuit over hidden cameras discovered in the girls' dressing facilities at Brook High School. The Fitzsimmons law firm filed that suit Friday afternoon, naming the Brook High School principal, Eric James, and the Brook County Board of Education. James is in jail and faces additional charges tied to the discovery. From the Metro News Anchor Desk, I'm Chris Lawrence.
2: Let's go! 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Oh, come on, use your head! 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
3: Here's the Metro News AccuWeather forecast. Tonight, expect mostly clear skies with fog rolling in later that'll reduce visibility. The low will be 52 degrees. Tomorrow will bring a mix of sun and clouds with a high of 84. Tomorrow night, clouds will increase and fog will return, lowering visibility. The low will be 54 degrees.
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0: important day. 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Text line open, 304-TALK-304. 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We're inside the Health Plan Studios. Kyle Wiggs, Greg Hunter, Brad Howe, all assembled to begin the week. Good evening, gentlemen.
1: Hello, guys.
2: How's everyone?
0: Well, it's another game week. UT Martin coming up, but we'll spend today looking back and talking a lot about the opener against Coastal Carolina. As we mentioned, the text line is open, 304-TALK-304. There's a significant amount of news today that we'll get into. First and foremost, welcome Cam Cook to the program. If you haven't heard, he led the nation in rushing last year. And in his Mountaineer debut, he was West Virginia's best offensive player with 142 net rushing yards and two touchdowns. He was named co-offensive player of the week in the Big 12 Conference. So congratulations to Cam Cook. Welcome aboard. Keep it going. That's one bit of significant news. Another bit of news breaking today is that West Virginia has made an addition to the roster in the form of former Georgia safety Ja'Cory Thomas. Thomas, 6 foot, 205 pounds, thought he was finished, went to an NFL rookie minicamp, but later retained an extra year of eligibility, put himself in the portal, and guys, it looks like he will be the newest Mountaineer.
1: Yeah, we'll have to see, because if I understand correctly, there's still a court hearing coming up for him. He's operating under a temporary restraining order right now, so he's technically eligible right this second, but still is going to have to clear the court case in the hopes that it doesn't go against him when that comes up here before it happens. It's also interesting, guys, because of one of Rich's comments here recently about no NFL, didn't want to take any NFL players, doesn't think teams should be doing it, and the Big 12 play rule that is in place that you're not taking NFL players. I think this is a technicality here because he did not sign an NFL contract. He was in a mini camp, but he did not sign an NFL contract, so that may clear the way there to pass through that Big 12 net that was put up last week.
0: Well, the next logical question is, how much does this have to do with how the defensive backs performed on Saturday?
1: Well, it's not a direct result. This has been in the works here trying to get it done. Now, certainly there's no doubt the defense could use some help. I think, again, guys, I would caution everybody still. How much can you get help from a player that wasn't here all spring, all summer, and you may be inserting him in at some point? Who knows how soon that can happen? But there's no doubt it's one of those. I would think, guys, this is looked at as a low-risk type of situation, right? You know, you need some help on defense. You've needed some help on defense the whole time. If this is the guy that can help you, he started 8 games at Georgia, you try and mix him into the lineup there. So I think that's what's happening here.
2: Yeah, it didn't. I don't think it had any impact on what happened Saturday, because this was in the works, as you were saying. I think the one that could help you more was a guy who was on the sidelines but wasn't dressed Saturday, and we'll have to see what the ultimate status is of Jason Chambers. Mm-hmm. I mean, he's worked in this defense, been here for a while now, because he played last year, started all the games last year at corner, and can he help you? Again, you know, he's still awaiting final approval from the court system, but he has been with West Virginia. He was at the game Saturday, just was not dressed.
1: I think the timing of that one's going to be more problematic, because the former Georgia player's hearing, I believe, is coming up sooner than what Chambers' suit is going to be. So by the time that gets done, if it's even approved, that's certainly further down the line, and you've missed a few of these games. So for the most part, you're going to have what you have on your roster. Can you add a couple of additions that may help for some plays? Potentially, sure.
0: So again, wrapping up the Coastal Carolina victory, the fact that West Virginia dominated the first half, Coastal Carolina makes a run in the second half, final 31-24. It was a situation, guys, where it really didn't seem like that game was you were any risk of losing that contest ultimately, but still people not pleased with obviously a one-score effort against Coastal Carolina.
1: I think there's a little bit of a lot that went on during that game, in my opinion. First of all, you're right, Kyle. Your win probability never dipped below 96%. Mm-hmm. Even at the end of the game, still with 15 plays to go, it was at 99%. So you weren't in jeopardy of losing, there's no doubt. The first half, let's talk about the first half for a second, because I walked away from that, Greg, being extremely impressed with a couple areas. Cook was what we thought he was, right? Takes that first carry and whips it off. The line was clearly improved, although there's some work that has to be done there, but which you would expect in game one when this group's working together. But I was impressed. What I really walked away with, guys, two things. Should have been 31-0, right? The most punitive rule in sports is that fumble. You're at the goal line, touching the pylon. It goes out of bounds. You lose the ball, the whole thing. So should have been 31-0 at the half. I thought the offense was, at times, looked exactly like you hoped it looked. I walked away saying, all right, Michael Hawkins is going to be fine. That's a guy you want running the quarterback position. His ability to run it and open those running lanes and throw it at times when he was throwing the football, I was super impressed with how Michael Hawkins played. So I walked away encouraged there. And defensively in the first half, guys, that Greg, we talked how many times about the questions about that defensive line. And there's going to be. This is one game, right? This is a one-game sample. I get it. That defensive line was way more impressive than I expected them to be in game one. 40 pressures after Bailey all day. Do they need to work on contain? Sure, no question. But I was really impressed with multiple guys along that defensive line.
2: And even in the second half when things started to go awry for West Virginia, I thought the defensive line played pretty well.
1: Agree.
2: Similar sort of thing. Still didn't keep contained very well. Allowed Bailey to the edge way too often. But stopped the run throughout the entire game.
1: Yes.
2: And the area I was most concerned with, I thought did just fine. Now, the secondary I thought was going to be better, but obviously there were some major gaps in the second half in terms of throwing for the Chanticleers. So, area that West Virginia certainly has to clean up.
1: Yeah, it seemed like there were some alignment issues, linebacker, a whole back end. I don't know that was just on the corners necessarily on the back end. I think the linebackers are culpable in some of that coverage as well, and you'll have to get that cleaned up. And, yeah, of course you want to walk out of there for in a game when you were up 24-0, should have been 31, you want to walk out of there 59-7 and walk out everybody feeling good. So that's the concern, is that they were allowed to get back in it. I do think that wasn't the total package offensively.
0: Really?
1: Right? I think that was Rich there sending a little bit of a message like, okay, they're going to load the box. Is that right? We're going to run. This is what we do. We're going to run the ball. We're going to run into the box and save some of those passing situations, those situational spots for later on. I did think there were a couple moments, guys, in the first half, back to my what I liked about coming out of this. When you had a couple of those third and shorts, third and mediums, when it was third and four, and you had options. Are you giving it to Cook? Is Hawkins going to pull it? The one time, Greg, when he pulled it and hit Epps in the flat there, those are hard to defend. And that's when Rich Rodriguez's offenses are cooking. So I thought you saw some flashes of that there in the first half that should bode well as you move into these next couple of weeks.
2: So it will be interesting to see. West Virginia ran the ball 61 times on Saturday, threw it 14. So, I mean, obviously that's a huge percentage on the ground. I wonder ultimately what that number will be. I mean, it's never going to be 50-50 under Rich Rod.
1: Correct.
2: Isn't even going to be 60-40. But I wonder what that number ultimately is going to be. It's not going to be 61-14.
0: No, not in the Big 12.
1: And listen, I get it. Could you have thrown more in the second half? There's no question. But that's what would have got you in trouble as well, right? You start throwing some incompletions, stop that clock. You throw some interceptions. I can see that. You'll be all right there.
0: Then the defensive situation, obviously the horrific injury suffered by Darius Wiley in a position where you can't, I mean, obviously you never want to lose anybody anywhere, but that's a position where you can't afford to lose the depth and the severity of that injury, the emotional impact that takes when you see a teammate go through that. And quite frankly, second year in a row, you lose Jaheim White to a horrific injury, not quite this bad, but you lose Jaheim White in the opener to a horrific injury last year, and then it happens again with Darius Wiley in a situation where he's not coming back this year.
1: Greg, he was a guy we talked a lot about because the first team all JUCO coming in from Hutchinson looks the part at 6'6". He was a guy you hoped could get it figured out early and help this team as he was listed number 2 on the depth chart. Was playing a ton, and Greg, I was sitting there thinking, man, I think you found somebody here in Wiley. I think this is a guy that's going to help you all year. That's a critical injury, and it was tough to watch, and it was clearly serious based on how the training staff responded to that. So I'm sure that took an emotional toll on the guys as well dealing with that. But overall, pressures up front to, again, get 40 of those. Zeke Durham-Campbell was what you thought he could be. He led the team with 6. Thought K.J. Henson. I mean, we knew Nate Gabriel would be good, right? And he played well. K.J. Henson being in there and providing a push up front, that was a good encouraging sign, I thought, Greg.
2: No, you're right. And, you know, West Virginia's going to have to learn and have to develop somebody to take over for what Darius Wiley was giving him. He actually got the start. West Virginia started with 2 defensive ends. So both he and Durham Campbell started in that game. And I thought was playing really well. And we'd heard about him. You know, obviously he was a JUCO All-American. So you thought a lot about him. In the spring, it was sort of, okay, getting his feet wet, wasn't quite there yet, started to come on over the course of the summer. And I was impressed with him in the early going, but now you're going to have to move on without him. The Canadian kid, Emory Joy, is going to have to step up and provide you depth there because Durham Campbell just can't give you 80 snaps a game. Somebody else is going to have to do that. You also have the ability with your bandits to move one of them over, and they can help you at that position. They're somewhat similar, so it's not like you can only use the guys that were listed as defensive ends.
1: Well, Harper Holloman was a guy that gave you a good pass rush there as well. I thought he stood out along with Corey McIntyre, but you figured McIntyre would be there. I just, again, overall really impressed. Coastal Carolina walks out there. If you want to check some PFF grades, Coastal Carolina's pass blocking grade was a 30. That's how good West Virginia was up front and causing the disruption.
0: And I believe I said Jaheim White was the opener. It was game two last year at Ohio University where he suffered his season-ending injury. But units that you like, Greg, the offensive line, for the most part, played pretty well. Looked like they played very well. And that's equated by what you saw on the stat sheet in terms of running the football.
2: I thought, it was good. First half especially. Second half, but they were facing such a loaded box, it made it really difficult with them. Were they perfect? Absolutely not. Nobody's going to be perfect at any point, especially in the opening game. But I thought that unit was fine. Like I said, defensive line better because that was my biggest concern throughout the preseason. So there were some areas. I thought running backs and quarterbacks were fine. Was anybody just lights out? No. But I think defensively, I've said it last night, it was actually sort of flipped from where I thought. I thought the defensive line was going to be concerned and the secondary was going to be fine. I left that game going, the pass coverage has worked. Defensive line was better than I expected. So overall, take the win, move on, get another one this week, and then line up and let's see what you got in a couple of weeks.
1: Yeah, I thought overall offensive line for game one playing together and only playing five guys, all that talk about multiple guys, there were five offensive linemen that played across. They played every snap except for Isosa and Agbo that came in really in that jumbo package. They didn't come in as offensive linemen necessarily. But I thought the line, for the most part, acquitted itself well. I like I said, guys, I was impressed with Hawkins. I just wanted to see him in live action there and see how he would do. And he was dynamic, as you would hope. First time West Virginia's had a quarterback rush for 100 and a running back for 100 since the Baylor game 2023 there. So that was encouraging. I like those two a lot, and I'm with Greg. I thought the defensive line showed me a little more than I thought they might have.
0: We need to take a break, and the texts are pouring in, so we're going to get to them. But obviously, the big story in college football this weekend, what happened Saturday night in the Michigan-Western Michigan game, and I think we've all gotten an education over the course of the last 48 hours as to what happened there and the explanation and the fact that there's a separate clock that nobody sees except for the replay officials. And I think the way Western Michigan has handled this with the class and the dignity they've showed after almost everybody thinks they just absolutely got the biggest ripoff of the century. It's been interesting it was incredible to watch that. And then the way it's all transpired the last 48 hours has been very, very interesting as well.
1: What a wild finish. And I don't think if I was their AD, I'd be able to handle the press conference, the president, like that guy did. I would be beside myself.
0: Or the coach.
1: Tough loss. Tough way to lose.
0: The way they handled it both Saturday night after the game and then Sunday when they came together for that news conference.
1: We may not have time tonight either, but there were some other eye-popping scores around the country. I don't know if this is true, but I think Oklahoma State has to give back its Big 12 trophy that they've been awarded all offseason. They might have to give that back.
2: You called them into question from very beginning.
1: There was a lot of love for that team, and they may be very good. They may go on to finish, this week. They may end up being great. They may beat West Virginia, but I think that's a cautionary tale of in the preseason there. Be a little bit careful there.
0: 304 Talk 304. Again, the texts are pouring in. We will get to them when we return. 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

0: 304 Talk 304. That's the text line on this Monday. Head coach Rich Rodriguez will meet the media tomorrow. We'll have those comments for you. Break them down here on the sports line. Again, it is another game week. West Virginia against UT Martin coming up Saturday afternoon. Texts are pouring in. 304 Talk 304. Texter says that Western Michigan-Michigan final gave me flashbacks to the shocking Houston catch against West Virginia. That's a nauseating memory.
1: Agree.
2: Game great. Think of that one.
0: Game thought you had won, and all of a sudden, man, those don't happen very often, but when they do, you remember them, no doubt. Texter says Coach Rod said they were loading the box in the

0: second half on West Virginia. My question is, why didn't he pass the ball against that defense? He calls the plays, too many three and outs. We kind of talked about that before, the fact that, okay, they're going to load the box. We're going to stuff it. We're going to try to run it. And again, West Virginia, basically maintained control. You're right. There were too many three outs, especially in that third quarter, but you never had the ball. I mean, that's
1: two
0: one of the things.
1: Possessions in the third quarter. So, I mean, could you have? Yeah. Should you have? I mean, Rich can hindsight it, but he wanted to chew clock. There's no doubt about it. And didn't want to show much. I would believe that.
2: Yeah, chew clock. You don't want to show too much of your playbook. And I think some of that's messaging too, guys. Mm-hmm. I mean, we've known Rich a long time, and some of that's, okay, we're going to close this game out here, but we're going to do it doing what we do. And if we're going to be successful this year, we're going to run into a loaded box at times. And again, they one of the touchdown runs there late came against a nine-man box that they were able to get success. So I think it's a little bit of all of that wrapped into one. And are there more pass plays in the book? Yes. Mm-hmm. Is he going to use it more when you need to? Yes. And I think that probably starts to happen here coming up in week three.
0: Sammy from Dunbar, why doesn't it seem whenever West Virginia can bury a team that never do? This has been going on for years. Well, again, that the case on Saturday is all the things we've talked about. You had the lead, the massive lead in the first half. You barely touched the ball in the third quarter. The injury, there's an emotional thing there. Yes, that game should have been a more significant spread than one touchdown.
1: Yeah. I mean, again, mistakes. There were some defensive penalties that probably cost you as much as anything.
2: Yes.
1: The first touchdown drive by Coastal was aided, I mean, specifically by three big defensive penalties. Mm-hmm. And without those, all of a sudden, the whole thing probably turns. But learning moments in a lot of areas. I mean, as good as I thought Michael Hawkins played, it was a great learning moment for him on the fumble. You may not like the rule, Brad, but the rule is the rule. When the ball goes through the end zone, those type of things you got to learn from, and you got to learn in a victory. This time could cost you in the future, so you got to make sure that you don't replicate those mistakes.
2: Those are tough ones, aren't they? Because it's overly punitive, but it's also a guy making a play, right?
1: Sure.
2: He's anxious to play, trying to make a play. All of those when those happen, you're taught to not do that, but you're in the heat of the moment trying to make a play. Greg, that's where I come down is I've sat back and I went back and watched it again, and again, you're that play from being up 31-0 at the half, the first half. I wonder what the mindset is of folks if that were reversed. If you had been close in the first half and then pulled away and ran away in the second half, does it change how you feel about that? If the better half had come late in that game, I wonder that. I also, Greg, am with you. It feels like you were only a handful of plays there from that being a runaway win. You get that touchdown, that's another touchdown on the board. You take away one of those defensive penalties on that drive, it may kill the drive,
1: and you
2: get the ball back. That was the 99-yarder, if I'm not mistaken, right, Greg?
1: Yep.
2: So it takes that off the board potentially. A couple of those third down conversions for Bailey as he scrambles and completes a play. Take one of those off, and it may be able to look a little bit different rather than as close as it did at the end where you walk out with a little bit of angst about what you just saw.
0: Asking for opinions on Zach Alley's defense, Texter asked, not going to panic, but concerned about the defense, a lot of people running free. Well, again, a first game for a completely rebuilt secondary.
1: It is.
0: And you had issues.
1: And, you know, as well as I'll give credit to the defensive line for playing, the one thing they didn't do well is keep contained.
2: Correct.
1: And that allowed Bailey to buy 5, 6, 7 seconds. And West Virginia secondary did allow people to run free, but often they were running free because they were out running for way, way too long because West Virginia allowed Bailey to get outside the pocket.
2: I'm with you, and as you go back and watch that, I think some of the aggressiveness that we're lauding for the defensive line is what got them in trouble. I mean, there were guys with pinning their ears back just going as hard as they can in there, and that allowed Bailey. He did a nice job of sidestepping and getting out there. I agree with the texture, though. The part that does concern you, again, it's 1 week. You can fix some of those things, and you can get better. There were large patches of green, though, with a receiver just running open. That's the thing. It's not like the receivers were breaking back and making tough catches on the sideline. There were wide open dudes at time, and that's obviously what the staff is going to work on getting cleaned up this week.
0: Mark from Randolph County, I think the team is going to get better. It looks to me that this is a team that's been working together for a short time. It's not like they've played 3 years together. A lot of work to do. Will they try another quarterback this season?
1: No. Not necessarily.
2: Barring injury.
1: Yeah.
2: Michael Hawkins is your guy. and showed why on Saturday. Mm-hmm. I mean, ran for 179% completion percentage, guys. Mm-hmm. I mean, and that play, that ball to Armani Weaver, what a smart heads-up play that was too, right, guys? As he's getting about to get hit, and he talked about it, Greg, in the postgame. He saw Weaver flashing and knew he had that safety beat who had dove down into the box to protect mm-hmm. against the run. And if you go back and watch that, how high did Michael Hawkins throw it?
1: Yeah.
2: Because he couldn't exactly see him, Ronnie, right? He just knew, I got to get it out, and I got to get it up and let him run under it, and it worked to perfection. So, again, I walked away really impressed with Hawkins.
0: And what about Armani Weaver Bomar, a guy that did show up on the depth chart pregame as a number three, mm-hmm. but he gets an opportunity and makes a great catch and runs for a touchdown. Now everybody knows his name and an opportunity to build on that.
1: And that's the one thing you'd like to see more out of this offense is big plays. I mean, you got one from Cam Cook on the opening play of the mm-hmm. game, but really other than Armani Weaver, there weren't a lot of other big plays, explosive plays for West Virginia's offense. You'd like to have more of those, certainly.
2: Well, you know, let's talk about that second, because you're right. There weren't the huge ones that went for touchdowns, which I do mm-hmm. think that comes. But these numbers, let's look at these numbers for a second, because this kind of jumped out to me, guys. Michael Hawkins had four runs of 10 yards or more mm-hmm. in that game.
0: Including a 25-yarder.
2: Last year, Khalil Wilkins led the quarterbacks with 9 all season.
1: All season.
2: Hawkins gets there with 4 in mm-hmm. the first game. That's number one. Cam Cook as well. He had, he was one on, go missed tackles for him. He had 9 missed tackles forced, did Cam Cook in that game. Last year, Dior Hubbard led with 15 on the season.
0: Wow.
2: And season. Cook was already there. Yeah. So, Greg, I'm with you. There weren't the explosive touchdown plays outside of Cook's 72-yarder that brought him down inside the 5 and Weaver's big one. But I did think they got some chunk plays there, and it looked more effortless than it did at times last year. So I think those come. I think they're in there.
0: That's Cam Cook's thing, right? Making guys miss, getting, you know, breaking tackles and getting yards after contact. 304-TALK-304, texter says, well, sure didn't like the way the second half went. Should Scotty Fox have been brought in? West Virginia better beat Tennessee Martin, yet I definitely don't see them beating Virginia. Well, no.
2: If Fox could have played linebacker or safety, then yeah, you might have been able to use him. But the offense was, again, you need, that's the balance, too, you had to take, guys. We've talked about this in the first game. Hawkins is the clear starter here. So you need to get him some reps, too. It's a guy that hadn't played a lot of games. Greg, you needed him in there to get to see the defenses, to see what he's running into, work on some checks, that sort of thing.
1: Now, Rich did say after the game, who knows, you know, what you say, what you don't say. He would have liked to have gotten a series or two for Scotty Fox, but they were so limited in series that second half. They just didn't have opportunities. Of course, coaches say a lot of things. They say they're going to play 9 offensive linemen, and you play your, you know, iron 5 the whole time, so a lot of other things, but I don't think that there'll be any kind of rotation at quarterback unless there's a necessity.
2: Well, I think that shows you.
1: Yeah.
2: I think what you just said shows you what that is. And listen, we've been around Rich a long time. When Rich trusts somebody, what do we always say? When Rich trusts them, that's who's going to get the playing time. There's 5 offensive linemen they trusted in game 1 to go the distance. Cam Cook with 30 carries in his first game, as good as Latimer is, and looked, 30 carries for Cam Cook in game 1. And Hawkins with 20. 50 of the 61 rush attempts were from Cook and Hawkins. There's a clear line of who right now he trusts with that game on the line.
0: This text came in about 20 minutes ago, and it's going to repeat a lot of what you guys talked about 2 or 3 texts ago. But again, this text came in before you went there. While the defense was frustrating, I thought they did a great job pursuing the quarterback. The issue was containment. When he flushed out, if we can get that figured out, we'll be okay. Really got after the quarterback.
2: So, agree.
0: Yeah, all the things that you guys had said previously. Texter says, if Coastal gets one of those onside kicks, they win the game. Well, I mean, those are very, very low percentage plays. Of course, I say that, and the Hail Mary on which Michigan beat Western Michigan is an incredibly low percentage play, too.
2: Well, you'd rather not be in a position where an onside kick could kill you like that. So would've, thank goodness you weren't. But again, your win percentage never got below 96% mm-hmm. in that game, so you had control of it.
0: Texter says, second half reminded me of the Pitt game with the way it was called. 304, talk 304. Okay, let's see.
1: He's going back about 55 years with the Pitt game.
0: All right, okay. We'll take it. We got more text coming in. 304-TALK-304. We'll take a break and return. It is Monday night on the Sports Line, reacting to Coastal Carolina. We'll start moving ahead to UT Martin tomorrow as Coach Rodriguez meets the media. We'll have those comments for you here on the Sports Line. Stay with us when we're back.
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0: Sportsline Monday night texts continue to roll in. 304-TALK-304. Texter has an issue with my comments about the Western Michigan situation. Said the AD nor the coach at Western Michigan had a choice with the way they acted. As reported by numerous media outlets, if they raised too much of a stink, not only would Michigan not pay the check, but they never would schedule Western Michigan again. So I ask you, would you still complain losing all those millions of dollars? I doubt it. Well, I mean, the way things...
1: Well, they would have paid the check. I mean, they can't not pay the check. Now, could they never schedule them again? Yeah, they could do that. But they were going to pay the check.
0: As emotional as people are, and as outrage, the immediate outrage, I just thought they handled that remarkably well. Whether there's money on the line or not, I thought it was kind of refreshing the way they handled it.
1: They did do what you're supposed to do. I'm just saying, in that situation, I'm not sure I could have handled it. Now, maybe behind the scenes, they were blistering some people, right, but they handled it publicly it probably better than I would have.
0: All right, here's a longer text. See if I can get through all of this. John from Nitro. Brad and Coach Hunter more optimistic than me. Cook's total numbers were fantastic, but take away the first run, and he barely gets 70 yards. What was his average if you take that run out? Secondary was reminiscent of the last several years where anyone can throw on us. I only hope the new guy from Georgia can help. I did think Hawkins did a fine

0: That's what it's designed to do. Make you decide as a defensive coordinator, which one do you want to take away? Go ahead and take somebody away, and then the other one pops up.
1: Let me reread this part about the special teams, because it does make sense. I didn't read it right. Special teams look pretty except for a few short punts, I believe, is what he was trying to say, which can get fixed because there were good ones too. And again, the guy did kick outstanding. I think that's the first game where all the kicks were well into the end zone.
2: Yeah, I mean, Brian Hansen had a 74-yarder, so it was a bomb. But he did have two shanks.
0: Yes.
1: 304-TALK-304, texter says, I'm not saying they need to throw it like Geno Smith, but I was hoping for a pass or two on third down in the second half. Just a quick pass to a tight end would have been nice to convert on a third down and continue a drive. 304-TALK-304, texter says, it seems that the past 7 years of my 30-year run as a season ticket holder, I've been watching the opponent's receivers running open down the field. The disappointment for me is that this secondary was a point of emphasis in recruiting this year. The situation has grown weary. So, again, good point.
2: Gotta, I mean,
1: that's got to get fixed. Some of these issues have to get fixed. Steve from Philippi says, the guy coming from Georgia to WVU, it's safety. What's the rule now? I thought you couldn't bring a kid in to enroll after the first 7 to 14 days or after the first day of classes.
0: Again, that's what I'm waiting some clarification on roster additions there and that part of it, but we'll have to see on that one.
1: Texter says, these people texting and saying we should have changed QBs clearly don't know anything. The Hawkins was 80% throwing the football, ran for over 100 yards. People that don't know football think changing quarterbacks fixes the problem. That's one of the age-old things, right? One of the most popular guys on the team is the backup quarterback. Texter says, I know Coach Rod would never do it, but I'd like to see him slow the pace down some so our defense won't have as many reps.
0: You could have stopped the text after slow the pace down. Could have just stopped and moved on. No, Rich is not going to slow the pace down. And maybe we'll get back to the point where we were in 2007, Greg. Remember how much you had to talk about, mm-hmm. Are you scoring too quickly? Are you scoring too fast? So no, that's part of his strategy. That's part of what he wants his team to do. It's part of what he wants to cause the other team some conditioning issues once you get this thing rolling.
1: One more before the last break. No question, their quarterback had elite speed and Tavon-like moves once he broke containment due to our ends crashing down. Do we have any linebackers with similar speed that can play spy against that type of mobile quarterback?
2: No. I mean, I'm not going to say West Virginia. Their linebackers are marginal in terms of speed for the most part, but nobody would have a linebacker that keeps up with a truly elite level mobile quarterback. People tried that forever with Pat White. That never worked.
1: All right, 304-TALK-304, more text coming up. We got a big men's soccer game in town tonight and a new Metro News High School football power ranking. That is fresh off the press. 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

0: City, that statewide sports line Monday night. Another game week. UT Martin coming up. It is game night in Morgantown for the WVU men's soccer team. They're in the midst of a long stretch of home games. And tonight, coming up in just a few minutes, about 10 minutes away, the Mountaineer men will host George Mason. So WVU men's soccer in action against George Mason coming up. And the Mountaineer men playing a little bit better as, again, coming off that great season last year with 13 wins. The women's team beat Marshall. That was last night.
1: They did, yeah. Mm-hmm. The rare Sunday evening game. Yeah, good win for Nikki Izzo Brown and company.
0: So the Mountaineer women remain undefeated, and the Mountaineer men taking on George Mason tonight at Dick Dalesque Soccer Stadium. So I hope if you're going to the game, you're well on your way in getting there. Metro News, update. I've got so excited here with the new Metro News high school football rankings heading into week three. Martinsburg and Morgantown split the first place votes in Quad A, each with 10. And of course, they will play a little bit later on in the regular season. So Martinsburg, with one more point, they are number one. Morgantown, number two. University, who scored a franchise record 76 points on the road at Parkersburg South, they are number three this week.
1: Now, I thought Baylor and West Virginia had invaded that game there for a while, because that what was the final?
0: 76-50.
1: Yeah, that was some points.
0: And they've got turf in Parkersburg now. They put turf, beautiful turf, down on the field there at the Erickson Sports Complex. So it was basketball on turf on Friday night. 76-50.
2: Is the turf still there? I mean, did they not burn it up after that one?
1: Hunter, the over hit easily in that one.
0: Could you imagine scoring 50 points and losing by like four scores?
1: Yeah, it's wild.
0: So 76-50 the final. George Washington, number four, Quad A.

0: Bennington number 5, Spring Mills number 6, Woodrow Wilson off to a 2-0 start. They're 7, Cabell Midland at 8, Wheeling Park 9, and Washington at number 10. 3A, Bridgeport, Martinsburg, what a game that was. And the voters giving credit to Bridgeport. They lost, but they lost to the number 1 team in 4A. So they remain number 1 in Class AAA. Bridgeport number 1, Princeton number 2, Herbert Hoover at 3. They're scoring a ton of points. Then it's South Charleston, who I believe was unranked when the season started, and they're off to a great start. They've jumped in there at number 4. North Marion at 5. Robert C. Byrd is 2-0. Huge win over Fairmont Senior.
1: That was.
0: They are number 6. Spring Valley at 7. Chapmanville at 8. Kaiser in the poll now, off to a 2-0 start at number 9. And John Marshall, 2-0, number 10. 2A, Frankfort, two-time defending champ, unanimous number 1. In AA, then Independence, Roan County, Bluefield, Mingo Central, Philip Barber, Williamstown, James Monroe, Clay County, and Logan. And 1A, Wheeling Central lost to an out-of-state opponent, but until someone beats them in West Virginia, they're going to remain number 1. Wheeling Central, number 1. Then it's Cameron, East Hardy, Wahama, Pendleton County, Greenbrier West, St. Mary, Sherman, Meadow Bridge, and Calhoun County.
1: What did you say Bluefield is? Still
0: Bluefield in AA is number 4.
1: You know, we've talked a lot about them. That's two tough games for them to start the season. They've lost 2 by a total of 4 points there. So you know that Bluefield team's going to come along there. But that was a great game against Princeton the other night as well.
0: Two huge rivalry games against Graham and Princeton. And at 0-4. But again, the voters keeping them in there at number 4 because with that young talent that got to the state championship game last year, we all know they're going to be around in November.
1: Yeah, and credit for playing a difficult schedule. I like that you're rewarded for stepping out and trying to play some tough games.
0: No doubt. 304-TALK 304. A few more text messages to get here. Texter says, as much as West Virginia dominated the first half, Coastal dominated the second half. They made adjustments at the half. Our staff apparently did not. If one of the two, onside kicks, would they have been successful? Would the winning percentage have dropped? 304 talk 304. All right, that's the last text message of the night. Great text tonight. We really appreciate everyone participating. And again, we'll have comments from head coach Rich Rodriguez coming up tomorrow night. A lot of baseball today on this Labor Day. Pirates are off. This is like common for them.
2: Day?
0: Yeah, that's a couple of years they've been off on Labor Day.
1: There were 8 teams off today. Now, obviously, I'm not privy to Major League Baseball scheduling, but wouldn't you think this would be one of those days where it's a full schedule?
0: Plays.
1: You're coming down the stretch. You have less than 20 games remaining. I don't know how everybody's not playing today.
0: Especially, you know, play during the day. I mean, it's Labor Day. So there were some afternoon games, including Milwaukee beating the Cubs 4-3, Arizona beat the Royals 5-4, Baltimore over the Cleveland Guardians 6-4, Red Sox beat the Angels 5-2, and a great game between the Phillies and the Braves, 1-0. Philadelphia beat Atlanta, and in progress, Padres lead Washington 3-2. They're in the 6th, and the Cardinals and the Giants on national TV tonight on NBC. JJ's on this road trip. He's been out, got a cortisone shot in his wrist, has had some tendonitis, some wrist issues, and has been out. He's supposed to return on this road trip. So the Cardinals play the Giants for 3 games. So, again, he's on the trip and supposed to be back. So hopefully we'll see him back in there very shortly.
1: We have some college football still coming
0: tonight.
1: Yeah,
0: Florida State and SMU out of the ACC.
1: Last night, that Ole Miss-Louisville game was really good. That got wild there in the second half. Ole Miss pulls that out with that field goal late to win it. Anxious to watch Florida State play tonight. What's Florida State going to be? Mike Norvell's got to get that thing turned.
0: Yeah, they've got a difficult schedule here where they've got this contest against a ranked opponent, a ranked conference opponent in SMU, and then they've got a matchup with Alabama coming up. So Florida State and SMU, that's the only college football today. Is most of the day has been dominated by baseball. And then the NFL starts up with Wednesday and Thursday primetime games this week.
1: We're a full go now in football. Full go.
0: Yeah, no doubt. Florida State at home. Line on that's only 3. Is that a surprise?
1: No, because I think you got to see what Florida State's all about here. Big questions surrounding the Seminoles.
0: How much can they improve, I should say. And they did. Florida State did play a week 0 game and defeated New Mexico State. And now it's SMU and Alabama back-to-back for Florida State. And another one of their early conference games is Virginia. So they certainly have a front-loaded schedule with SMU, Alabama, Virginia, Louisville, and Miami all before mid-October.
1: How about we haven't gathered since Rutgers took a loss? Well, Greg, we did. I mean, we talked on Friday, but Kyle, you weren't here. That was a wow moment for Greg Schiano and Rutgers.
0: Greg and I were in here. That was a Thursday night game.
2: Yeah,
0: that started at 6 o'clock. So we're seeing UMass score. They scored three times, I think, before we went off the air.
1: That was crazy. That one, and then we're seeing as we're watching one of the TVs in the studio here, Oklahoma State's game. I'm interested, Greg, about that Oklahoma State team. Again, we had a lot of questions about them going in there. That offensive line looks like it's got a ways to go for the Cowboys. Hopefully they can't get it figured out in the next 3 weeks.
0: Indeed. All right. Thanks for participating. Great text tonight. We're on a roll with our texters. We certainly appreciate your input. Thanks for listening. Thanks for watching. Again, we're back tomorrow with comments from the head coach, Rich Rodriguez, out front of the UT Martin game. Again, thanks for listening. Thanks for watching the CityNet statewide sports line on this Monday. Join us again tomorrow.

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94.7 WELK, UB40. Hey, good evening. Roger Taylor checking in. Happy Labor Day from those of us who are actually laboring today. Hope you had the holiday off, but hey, get ready. Most of you are heading back to it tomorrow. I got Pointer Sisters on the way. Music from Chicago. This is Rachel Platten.

0: 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I am stacking them, racking them, and rocking them. Got music from DeBarge coming up. Gonna do American Authors, Best Day of My Life, and Billy Joel, She's Always a Woman. 94.7 WELK.
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0: Billy Joel, She's Always a Woman to Me. Roger with you here on a Monday, a Labor Day Monday, in fact. Yours truly here until midnight tonight. Hey, how about them Mountaineers? Got the win, first win of the season. I don't know, second half was a little rough. They did great in the first half, a little rough. Coach Rod is going to be getting on their case about that. We'll see what happens next. But you can catch them all season long on our sister station, the home of the Mountaineers, 98.9 WDNE. I got music from Shania Twain coming up after the break, and some Bee Gees for you, too, on 94.7 WELK.
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3: Here's the Metro News AccuWeather forecast. Tonight, expect mostly clear skies with fog rolling in later that'll reduce visibility. The low will be 52 degrees. Tomorrow will bring a mix of sun and clouds with a high of 84. Tomorrow night, clouds will increase and fog will return, lowering visibility. The low will be 54 degrees. By Wednesday, it'll be mostly cloudy with a high of 85 degrees. For weather anytime, download the AccuWeather app. For Metro News, I'm meteorologist Jason Caterina.
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Got them stacked, racked, and ready to rock. Whitney Houston coming up. Michael Johnson on the way. Got music from Train and Lionel Richie, too. Working our way toward the 8 o'clock hour.

0: an incredible band. 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